0: 6 to 8, thank you for mentioning that. It's called the Block Party.
1: Right before the Great Soul Sister.
0: Yeah, of course, which is the reason why I got there.
1: Four hours of madness.
0: Yours is on Monday.
1: Monday nights. You'll be something for me tomorrow night, y'all.
0: That's good.
1: So this is it.
0: This is it. We'll be signing off. Thank you so much. Thank you to everyone. Thank you to the whole team. Thank you for listening. 355 more days until the 56th Jazz and Heritage Festival.
1: We'll be here, baby.
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2: 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That was just so epic. What a great finale. Kermit Ruffins doing the Louis Armstrong tribute. So much fun. Thank you for all the crew over there at WWOZ, Dave Anchors and the gang. Thank you for including OzCat Radio. Number two on the lineup when they say the radio stations, it just makes me so proud that all over the United States and all over Louisiana, especially, people are hearing us included with all those great stations and with WWOZ itself. So without further ado, we're going to take it back to OzCat Radio. And you'll have a little bit of mixed OzCat default programming until 6 p.m. where Jacques will come for the Mama Knows show. 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

0: Hey there. You're listening to the Mom and O Show. Welcome. Anyway, you know, J.P. Morgan is hiring. They're looking for male employees, specifically male employees that are who stand over 6'5" and who have basketball playing experience. Perhaps you're wondering why. Well, let's listen.
1: I want to get to this JP Morgan thing. I don't know if you've heard anything about
2: no.
1: this, but if not, fear not. Okay, this is perfect that you're coming to it fresh, because you can be our jury for the day and tell us what you think. Now, JP Morgan Chase is one of, if not the biggest bank in America. It's enormous, and it's a lot of people's dream to get a job working there one day. You can make a fortune potentially. Once hired, it's tough to get fired. They're very good to their people by all reports. And they've hired a woman who's in some trouble now. She's on the receiving end of a massive lawsuit, as is JP Morgan. The woman's name is Lorna Hajdini. H-A-J-D-I-N-I. She's 37 years old. She's an executive director in their leveraged finance division. So good on her. That's a pretty good accomplishment. There's not a ton of women at these banks, so I'm sure she's probably pretty gritty to have made it. But she is being accused now of being a Me Too-er, Adam Carolla. And the plaintiff, he's gone under John Doe, has alleged the following. They say in the filing that she coerced him. He's married. She coerced him, he was her subordinate, into, quote, non-consensual and humiliating sex acts over a period of months, despite his repeated pleas for her to stop. He says JP Morgan enabled the alleged abuse and retaliation against the banker after he reported it, claiming they placed him on involuntary leave, destroyed his reputation, and allowed threats against him to continue while she went unpunished. In early May 2024, he alleges that she dropped her pen on the floor. This is the first move, Adam. Dropped her pen on the floor next to his desk, and while bending to pick it up, rubbed his leg and squeezed his calf. He claims she then remarked, "Oh, you did play basketball in college. I love basketball players." Then she says, sorry, this is a little R-rated, "They get me so wet." There's just no way of going through this without feeling uncomfortable. Later that May, Doe said in the complaint that Hajdini invited him out for drinks, but he declined. In response, she is alleged to have said, "If you don't F me soon, I'm going to ruin you. Never forget, I effing own you." Twice, John Doe claims, Hajdini propositioned him for oral sex in the office. On one occasion asking, "Birthday BJ for the brown boy?"
2: Wow.
1: It gets better. "My little brown boy," she added. When Doe claims he continued to resist her advances, she allegedly threatened professional retribution, telling him if he wanted to be promoted to executive director, he would need to start pleasing her. "You're going to need to earn it, my little Arab boy toy," she allegedly told him during a work social event at her private members club. Why was he at her private members club, one asks. Work social event? You could decline in any event. During the same event, he claims she repeatedly groped his groin under the table, then spat in her hands and ran them all over his neck and his head.
2: Wow.
1: Now, if any of this is true, this gal needs to learn work on her flirtation routine. I'm not sure most guys want you to spit all over their head.
2: Well, you know,
1: their neck.
2: I tend to believe specificity. Like, when I hear really specific stuff, it makes me believe it more, because it's hard to say. Mm-hmm. It's hard to manufacture spitting in your hand and rubbing it on someone's neck. You know, it doesn't, it's really super specific. In general, my general take on this kind of stuff is dudes need to just grow a pair and just kind of keep walking. Now, this is getting to the rev limiter of abuse.
0: By the way, this is the mighty and infamous Ozcat Radio. You're listening to the Mom and O Show. I'm Jacques. And right now, we're listening to a clip from Megyn Kelly, which you can find on YouTube. And her featured guest is Adam Carolla. What's interesting is there's a controversy that's erupted at J.P. Morgan involving a female exec. She is 37 years old, attractive, and according to this report, she describes her breasts as cannons, and this is sort of like the Justin Baldoni situation with Blake Lively in the movie It Ends With Us, where the guy is being sexually harassed, in terms of Blake Lively, she tried to put the blame on Justin Baldoni, but there is a text where she seems to be offering him oral sex, or at least talking about her character giving his character in the movie oral sex without teeth. So I'd like to see a movie about both of these situations. Perhaps this J.P. Morgan situation would provide an opportunity for Justin Baldoni and Blake Lively to assume the lead roles. Anyway, let's get back to Megyn Kelly and Adam Carolla as they discuss the details of sexual harassment at J.P. Morgan in terms of sexual harassment at the hands of a female Harvey Weinstein. I'm ready to apply for a job at J.P. Morgan right now.
2: And maybe just the way I grew up, but I have had situations where there were girls that, you know, I worked with or whatever. I knew what they wanted. I understood sort of what they'd say. They'd have a few drinks at the after party and say something. But I was like, I'm a big boy. I can just keep walking. I don't have to say anything. Mm-hmm. I don't need to report anybody. Now, they weren't my superior, and so they weren't retarding my growth in the company. And that is a part of this. You know, if this is just basic peer on peer, we're both in the mail room, you got the horny chick over there, I would tell the guy, brush it off and rub some dirt on it and keep walking. But if it is, in fact, a superior who is saying, I will not advance you in your career if you do not, succumb to my carnal ways, well, then that is a thing. I would tend to take his side only on that part. The sexual part is like, just men need to get back into being men. They really do. There's nothing a woman can do to you. It's always flattering.
1: Au contraire.
2: I'm sorry.
1: Okay, yeah. Now wait. Let me give you the second part, okay? See if this moves you at all in that position. He says, alleges, in the summer of 24, Hajdini showed up at an apartment where John Doe was staying, knowing he would be there. He says that she allegedly made sexual advances on him, which he rebuffed, insisting he was not interested. Do you want to get promoted at year end or not? She warned him, according to the lawsuit. Do you want a future at J.P. Morgan? It's that simple. I don't know why you're fighting this. She then allegedly removed her shirt, began fondling her breasts, and racially insulted Doe's wife, remarking, I bet your little Asian fish head wife doesn't have these cannons.
2: And I'm starting to like this lady.
0: You know, I think this is proof that the world would be a much better place if women were running the world and sexually harassing all the men. We'd certainly have a lot more babies.
1: Does he include her number in the complaint? Okay, anyway, I'm going forward. Doe claims that then Hajdini forcibly removed his pants and performed oral sex on him against his wishes. He continued to protest and began to cry.
2: Wow.
1: He alleged in the loss. I'm coming back to that with you, Adam. I'm circling return there with Adam. She allegedly admonished him for crying and scolded him for failing to achieve an erection. Stop effing crying. You think anyone would ever believe you? You're an effing douchebag who thinks he's hot shit, but you can't even get your D hard for me. What the F is this? She allegedly said. She then ordered him to perform oral sex on her, ignoring his pleas of, don't make me do this. Oh, wait, I'm circling to be returned to. Afraid that Ms. Hajdini would act on her threats to retaliate against him, John Doe, embarrassed and humiliated, complied with her demands and I guess went down on her. Doe claims that he was assaulted again later the same month. During the second encounter, she allegedly ordered him to suck her toes at him. She pushed him to the ground. She sat on his face, berating him while he was unable to sustain arousal. This is a pattern. I'm very uncomfortable. Please, Lorna, please. I'm begging you, Doe claims he told her. But she allegedly laughed before making a racist remark that at least his genitals didn't taste like curry.
2: Curry. Oh, okay. Wow.
0: I should point out this gentleman who filed this sexual harassment complaint, he's Indian. So there you go, the curry comment right there. So let's replay that again.
1: To suck her toes at him. She pushed him to the ground. She sat on his face, berating him while he was unable to sustain arousal. This is a pattern. I'm very uncomfortable. Please, Lorna, please. I'm begging you, Doe claims he told her, but she allegedly laughed before making a racist remark that at least his genitals didn't taste like curry.
2: Curry. Oh, okay. Wow.
1: There's more. Let's pause because we gotta get caught up together. When the dollar's convertibility into gold ended in 1971, gold was fixed at $35 an ounce. Then by April.
2: You are that kind of person. Like, there has to be other people to corroborate this story. Like, folks she worked with 8 years ago when she was coming up. You know, I mean, it's when you get into this kind of behavior, like a Weinstein type guy, maybe a Swalwell type situation, it's never one and done. It's never isolated. It's a theme. It's who you are. You know what I mean? It's like
1: the very good point.
2: And it's by
1: there should be a line of witnesses out the door.
2: It's kind of sexually, your sort of fingerprint sexually is really who you are. You don't bounce around that much. Like I always told everybody, if you're going to cheat, when you cheat, do stuff you never do with your wife. Because later on, when she's reporting what happened, your wife will go, that's not Bernie. That is not Bernie. He would never he would never pleasure me for an hour and then say, and then pick me roses. That is not.
1: So, it's very thoughtful of you to help people that way. You're a giver like that.
2: I also have an invention for a condom with a birthmark on the condom. So it later on, if it ends up in court, they can go, penis had a very distinctive birthmark. And then I would go, Your Honor, Exhibit A, nothing. That would work too, Megan.
0: I prefer to think that the whole story and lawsuit is absolutely true. And if it's not true, it should be. men who have it is absolutely true. And if it's not true, it should be. men who this happens to

worker at J.P. Morgan Chase, the banking company. As Megyn Kelly said, they are one of the biggest banks in the United States and in the world, if not the biggest. There you go. Anyway, speaking of disagreements, I think this song speaks to what we just heard. This is Dave Mason, "We Just Disagree," here on the Mighty and Infamous Ozcat Radio.

Dave Mason. We lost him a few weeks ago, but what a great songwriter and what a great song there. I used to listen to that song when I was a kid, and it always seemed to be on the radio. There were a lot of quality music productions coming out back then in the 70s and 80s. Not so much now. What was so nice about music in the 70s and 80s, it was really a collaborative effort between the song artist, the music artist, the producers, and the engineers, as well as the songwriters in certain specific cases. And that's not happening anymore, that collaborative process, because so much of the music is in the box, as they say, meaning and even the engineering, but meaning the software. So you have all of these

this music software. It's being run on computers, and you don't have people experimenting with other people. You know, isn't this a great sound? Why don't we try delay on this particular sound? It might be Rimshot or a kick or a vocal. Nobody's doing that because they're satisfied with these effects that are coming off of this software. It's already preloaded, and all these acts, all the latest music acts, sound alike as a result. I have a friend who is a music engineer and a producer. His name is Michael Denton, and he said a lot of people are coming in and they're just doing 4-hour mixes on their songs. Whereas previously, back in the 70s and 80s, even the 90s, people were coming in and they'd mix a song over a day, maybe 2 days. Some people were known to do it for a week or 2 weeks per song. The better producers would. And as a result, you had better fidelity in the music. Now, because of some of the sounds that are being put out on software, you don't have to do all that because each of the keyboard patches and whatnot, guitar sounds, etc., etc., it's all digital, and they already come pre-engineered, pre-mixed, and pre-mastered, and with a 3D sound. But still, they're not taking the time to sit down with other musicians, producers, engineers, and really experimenting. How can we do this differently? How can we actually invent something in the studio? There was a lot of inventions going on in the 60s, 70s, and 80s. Musically, and you're not hearing it anymore. Anyway, I'm going to move on. Number one at the box office in the United States, coming in at $77 million domestically, is The Devil Wears Prada 2. This is 20 years after the first film, which opened up in 2006. Now, I will say, this film, of course, stars Meryl Streep and Anne Hathaway, just like the original. But Disney now owns the distribution rights. They bought 20th Century Fox Studios. And Disney has a predatory practice of setting up one of their films close to a rival studio's film. And then what they will do is book out all the theaters. So most of the money today is made on the premium screens because you get to charge more, IMAX and similar screens like that. But what is happening, Disney is basically squeezing out their competition either on the same week of release or second week, third week, fourth week, where they demand premium screens. Then the studios give up those premium screens in the theaters because they're forced out, the rival studios, thanks to Disney's pressure. And Disney can artificially make a film a lot bigger than it deserves to be because they're dominating the theater space. One theater I heard, Devil Wears Prada 2 plays every 35 minutes. So this is what's going on. Well, anyway, they tried that same dirty trick with the film Michael. But startlingly, in its second week,
It made $54 million. $54 million at the domestic box office compared to Devil Wears Prada opening at $77 million. So there you go. I think that explains the bad reviews targeting Michael. I think that was Disney. Some of the latest controversies that they've been trying to push sounds like Disney decided. We're looking at projections, opening projections for our film, Devil Wears Prada 2. It looks not like it's not going to open very big, and it looks like it will be strongly beaten by the Michael film. So we have to put up some booby traps. We have to make sure that the critics that we own badmouth the film. Now, I will tell you, on Friday, I think it was Friday, I heard a Oscat radio DJ who was talking about rock music and punk music and goth music. And he had a guest on. And the guest, who was really into this, he pivoted in the conversation all of a sudden and said, you know, I have to tell you, the film Michael is really great. And he said, you know, I was a big fan of Michael Jackson. I saw Motown 25 when I was a kid. The next day, every kid in school was talking about it. All the kids were trying to do the moonwalk. He said the film was exceptional. And then, of course, our DJ, because there was actually a DJ in the Bay Area called Human. So it's easy to mistake in the two. But DJ Human, he said that this was the fourth person who told him, this is a really great film. And these are white guys saying this. So, again, the review bombing on Rotten Tomatoes is suspicious. And I will point out that a former Disney exec took over Rotten Tomatoes. And as seemingly, this was about 6 to 8 years ago. I think actually it was about 8 years ago now. It was before the pandemic. And he seemed to be rigging things over there at Rotten Tomatoes to make sure that Disney films got better reviews, including accusations. There have been accusations of fake reviews at Rotten Tomatoes. But this seems to be the first time that the reviews have been weaponized by Disney and Rotten Tomatoes to try to target a film. But the staying power of Michael at the box office was shocking. $54 million for the second weekend. That's stunning. That means that the audience loves the film. And on Rotten Tomatoes, as far as the audience score, it's 97 the last time I checked. So almost a 100% score that's rated by the audience. And that's also suspicious in that the critics had it regularly at 39% and 40%. So that means the critics are lying. Anyway, I thought we'd get into some Jacksons. Of course, you know the Jackson 5. But after they left Motown, Berry Gordy wouldn't give them the name the Jackson 5. I think that is really tacky of him.
when a group has served you well, a musical act, and they want to leave and you're not giving them a proper deal, you allow them to leave with their name as a show of good faith. You don't try to break the bank. Anyway, he tried and he failed. I mean, think about it. If he had treated the Jacksons properly, they would have stayed. And all of these great things that happened with Michael would have come to be under the Motown label. Instead, people got greedy and arrogant. And Berry Gordy lost the Jacksons. I mean, he would have even possibly had Janet Jackson. But no. Anyway, the Jacksons' big comeback album is Destiny. And as I recall, they led with this single, Blame It on the Boogie, here on the mighty and infamous OzCat Radio. You're listening to the Mama Know Show. Let me see. The screen just jumped on me right quick. Let me pull that up again. That's the funny thing about being on live radio. Something technical always happens. Anyway, let me type this up again. Blame It on the Boogie. The Jacksons. Now, I saw a clip of the Jacksons performing this song on American Bandstand. You can find that clip on YouTube. And it was really great. And they did something to surprise Dick Clark. As they were performing, a cop pops up and tries to break up the performance as members of the audience are running on stage to party with the Jacksons. And suddenly the cop starts dancing with them. This is actually before the All Night Long video with Lionel Richie. So Lionel Richie actually stole that move from the Jacksons because he did something similar in the All Night Long video. Anyway, once again, this is the Jacksons with Blame It on the Boogie. You're listening to the Mama Know Show on the mighty and infamous OzCat Radio. I'm shocked.

particularly loved the video. It was really cool. It was state of the art then, even though it was done virtually on video. And you just get to see the Jacksons really do their thing in terms of dancing. Of course, that video is low grade compared to now what we can do with a video, but still you get to see them perform and them having grown up and become men, and they were just stretching their wings and flying from the musical nest. So that was really nice to see. And of course, a few years later, they did the Triumph album. Strangely, they only put together one music video from that Triumph album. It's their biggest album. A really great album, by the way. They have a couple of album fillers on that album, but the fidelity on that album, the songwriting, it's truly brilliant. As a matter of fact, I think it still outshines the productions I hear today. I tend to like it better than Thriller. I also like Off the Wall better than Thriller. But anyway, that first and only video was called, let me see, I want to call it Triumph, but it's not Triumph. I'll think of it in a minute. But anyway, back to the Destiny album. I believe this was the second single. This is Shake Your Body Down to the Ground. And the Jacksons really tore this up on stage when they did their live tour. I think it's their best tour they ever did. Well, when I say tour, they did the Destiny tour, then they followed it up with the Triumph tour. They performed this song on the Triumph tour. It is the Triumph tour that I am referring to, where they were really flying on stage. Incredible production, incredible performance skills, and wow. An underrated tour, an underrated album. Anyway, back to the Jacksons and the Destiny album. This is Shake Your Body Down to the Ground.

Here's another cut from that album. This is a bit slow, and then all of a sudden it just takes off. So stick with it. This is called That's What You Get For Being Polite, and Michael seems to be describing himself and falling in love with young ladies who only wanted him for his money and his fame. I think this song is actually about Tatum O'Neal. Michael Jackson was involved with Tatum O'Neal, and there was a female publicist who didn't want them dating, figured it would be bad for Tatum's career, and apparently this woman called him the N-word in a conversation with Tatum O'Neal and said, "Don't show up to the premiere for The Wiz." And Tatum didn't show. Michael had all kinds of wonderful things in store for Tatum, and that's ended the relationship. And then when The Wiz blew up, this publicist called up Tatum and said, you got to get Michael back on board. And Tatum said to her, I think we lost him. Anyway, this song, I think, is about that situation. This is the Jacksons from the Destiny album. This song is called That's What You Get For Being Polite.

Again, that song is called That's What You Get For Being Polite from the Destiny album. That's the Jacksons' comeback album. And I met them, I think it was a year before that album came out. And they had been laying low. And I was wondering what was going on. They just did the Jackson Family Show on the air. And it was trying to be sort of like the Donnie and Marie show. It really didn't work out. And it had a short tenure on the air before being canceled. And then it was about a year and a half, and the Jacksons didn't seem to be doing anything. But they were very happy in terms of what I saw of them in the San Fernando Valley in Encino. They were never with any bodyguards. Not the mom and her daughters, and not the brothers. However, I never saw Michael, Randy, Marlon, or Joe Jackson. And I never saw the mom and Rebe and Latoya. My mother and other family members saw them and talked to them. But like I said, last week I went to school with Janet Jackson at Lanai Elementary School. Anyway, next up is one of my favorite songs from Jackson's. This is from their Triumph album. This song is called Time Waits for No One.

Jackson's from the Triumph album, That's Time Waits for No One. I believe that song was written by Michael and Randy Jackson, although it might have been Jackie. I should have checked the credits. Anyway, next up, here's that song that I couldn't remember the title for whatever reason. Always associated with the name of the album, Triumph. Anyway, this song is called Can You Feel It? And they did this really expensive music video for it. It was the only music video released from the album. And it was ahead of its time. A very special music video. It had echoes of Steven Spielberg films like Close Encounters in it. And E.T. before E.T. Anyway, here you go. The Jacksons with Can You Feel It, featuring the lead vocals of Michael Jackson and Randy Jackson.

Next up, from the Triumph album, this is The Jacksons, featuring Michael Jackson on lead vocals with the song Lovely One. Here on the mighty and infamous Ozcat Radio, you are listening to the Mama Knows Show, and I'm Jacques.

The Jacksons. Lovely One from the Triumph album. Next up, this is Walk Right Now. The Jacksons from the Triumph album.

From the Triumph album, that's the Jacksons with Walk Right Now here on the mighty and infamous Oz Cat Radio. You are listening to the Mama Knows Show. I've got one more cut from that album. This song was originally titled Heartbreak Hotel to mirror the Elvis version of this song. However, there was some legal issue, so they had to change the name of the song on later issues of or later editions, I should say, of the album. And they changed the name to This Place Hotel. Still the same song, and it still sounds ahead of its time. The Jacksons here with This Place Hotel from the Triumph album. 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

It's the Jacksons from the Triumph album. 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You're a roofer. 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
1: This is often a song that's forgotten, but it's one of the greats from the Off the Wall album. And it's a song that Justin Timberlake tried to copy, I think, on his first or second album. This song right here is called Get on the Floor. And it features one of the most exciting bass lines on a Michael Jackson song or any song. And also, it features a really kinetic vocal by Michael. And he's doing two separate voices, almost as if they're two different characters that are competing on the dance floor for your attention and in your earphones. This is Michael Jackson, Get on the Floor, from the album Off the Wall. Here on the mighty and infamous OzCat Radio, you are listening to the Mama Know Show. I'm Jacques.

Now, some of you may remember, and some of you weren't even born to remember, but you've heard about the controversy surrounding Michael Jackson and accusations against him. Well, what you might not know or remember is when that song came out, Billie Jean, numerous young women came out to accuse Michael Jackson of being the father of their babies, and they claimed to be Billie Jean. All of them claimed to be Billie Jean. One of these women actually repeatedly broke into the Jackson family house at Havenhurst and got around security somehow. So I'm telling you this because you see how easy it is for a person to accuse you of a crime or wrongdoing because you're famous. And this went on for several years where all these women were claiming to be Billie Jean and going after Michael Jackson, trying to sue him, going to the media, et cetera, et cetera. And then what was it? Almost 10 years later, then he started being accused of molesting children. So there you go. You have to be very careful, and you want to vet accusations, because when it comes to fame, you become a human lottery ticket, a walking, talking human lottery ticket with people looking to get very rich off of you by making accusations. And I'm familiar with all of the cases in depth, and there are major holes in all of the accusations. The FBI did a 10-year-plus international investigation and came up with nothing. Two grand juries refused to indict in two separate counties, and then a criminal jury was finally seated, and they found Michael Jackson to be not guilty. Yet, these folks keep popping up, asking for more and more money. That's with every case. That's what they have in common. Asking for money. Millions of dollars. And if I was Michael, I wouldn't have paid the first settlement. He was advised to do it by Johnny Cochran. Johnny Cochran told him, look, I was a district attorney or working in within the district attorney's office as a DA, and he said there is a real crooked DA's office in Los Angeles, and he said watch out for that. He even put out a book talking about it, how dirty the LA district attorney's office is, and a high number of DAs are like that. Crooked operations. You'd think it would be the direct opposite. You'd think people would be going to prison for wrongdoing in those positions, but they're not. Anyway, from the Thriller album, this is Michael Jackson with Beat It. Here on the Mighty and Infamous Oz Cat Radio, you're listening to the Mama Doe Show. I'm Jacques.

0: Jackson with the song Beat It from Thriller, featuring Steve Lukather from Toto and Eddie Van Halen, both on guitars. Of course, Steve Lukather did most of the guitar work. Eddie Van Halen came on board to do the solo, and he helped to rearrange the song. They really did a job on that. That song is still great after all these years. I'm going to get out of here now. I will see you here at the same bat time, same bat channel next week, from 6 p.m. to 8 p.m. every Sunday here on OzCat Radio for the Mama Know Show. We are here on California time, Pacific Standard Time, so we will see you then, 6 p.m. to 8 p.m. for the Mama Know Show on the mighty and infamous OzCat Radio. As always, I give shout-outs. Good night, Grandma in heaven. Good night, Granddad in heaven. Good night, Mama Knows. Mama Arletta Cash Early, the creator of the Mama Knows Show. I love you, and I will see you in heaven soon, Mama. Good night to my father, James B. Early, in heaven. I will see you soon in heaven, Daddy Jim. If you'd like to read some of his poems, over 800 poems, he has them on poemhunter.com. 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Good night, Becky Sue. Good night, Joe Bob. And good night, John Boy. Once again, this has been the Mama Knows Show. I will see you here next week. But stay with us here on the mighty and infamous OzCat Radio for more great music.
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2: It was a sticky hot night in the V. I was on my way to Val's Liquors to get me a cold 12-pack of Miller. I was crossing the intersection of Tennessee and Tuolumne, and that's when I saw her. She was a black-haired beauty with big dark eyes, and I loved her skirt. She was pimping discs and taking risks out of the back of her 1975 Cutlass Scraper, sitting on 22s. She looked at me with a glazed eye, some robine perspiration rolled down from her upper lip area, and she said,
3: "Excuse me, sir, would you like to buy a CD?"
2: I could see that she needed help, so I said to her, "What's a nice girl like you doing in a place like this? And by the way, I love that skirt." So I sent her down the Elephant Road.

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I do our Smash Vanguard single, which is now skyrocketing up and down the charts. And it's called Not So Sweet, Martha Lorraine.

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2: Yeah. That's near enough for jazz. I'd like to say thank you again to you. This is a thing called I'm Going Home by Helicopter.

I'll go home. I'll go home. I'll go home. I'll go home. I'll go home. I'll go home. I'll go home. I'll go home. I'll go home. I'll go home. I'll go home. I'll go home. I'll go home. I'll go home. I'll go home. I'll go home. I'll go home. I'll go home. I'll go home. I'll go home. I'll go home. I'll go home. I'll go home. I'll go home. I'll go home. I'll go home. I'll go home. I'll go home. I'll go home. I'll go home. I'll go home. I'll go home. I'll go home. I'll go home. I'll go home. I'll go home. I'll go home. I'll go home. I'll go home. I'll go home. I'll go home. I'll go home. I'll go home. I'll go home. I'll go home. I'll go home. I'll go home. I'll go home. I'll go home. I'll go home. I'll go home. I'll go home. I'll go home. I'll go home. I'll go home. I'll go home. I'll go home. I'll go home. I'll go home. I'll go home. I'll go home. I'll go home. I'll go home.

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0: 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I go home. I go home. I go home. Yeah, home. Get home, baby. Home.
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I go home. I go home. 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Going home.

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0: here I am this week. Plan to do the usual EDM music, but I'm not sure. We're going to see where we go. We're going to start off with some music, and we'll see where that takes us. 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

We're going to continue a little more goth music before I switch it up and head over to the harder stuff. But we'll see. We'll see. 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
1: on the FM airwaves. Yes, it's a little after midnight. I'm Mosaic Mix Kevin here, serving you the Bass Fix Sunday Service Final Rites show. That's right, we did a couple hours of goth music tonight to make up for the fact that I didn't make it in last week because I was sick. Still a little sick, actually. I didn't even go out to Vallejo Goth Night this month. Because I've just been that... I'm on the downslope of recovery, that's for sure. But there's still like stuff in my lungs, and my voice sounds weird to me. I had band practice today and couldn't sing right. You know, sick. Sick. Germs are nasty, and they were hanging out in my lungs. Anyway, enough about me and my sickness. You're not down with the sickness, and neither am I. Anyway, still here, still playing music. I think I got one more goth tune, and I'm probably going to shift it up, head into the harder EDM, at least until I go home. And I don't know how late I'm going to make it, because I'm feeling it. I'm feeling a certain way, but I'm not ready to go home yet, so that's where I'm at. So thank you for tuning in, and tune in every Sunday night, 9 p.m.-ish to midnight and later. For Bass Fix Sunday Service Downslope Lounge with your host, Mosaic Mix Kevin. Final Rites. And I thank you for tuning in.
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2: 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Thank you for tuning in. It's 1 o'clock, still in studio, still doing my thing. Happy to be here. Gonna be here for a little bit longer, that's for sure. And got a few more tunes in the hopper, but not too many.
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1: 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I'm Mosaic Mix Kevin, Bass Fix, Sunny Service, Downslope Lounge, KZCT. Final Rites. Wrapping up all. It's 2 o'clock. KZCT. I got two songs left in the queue. And I figure, why not? I'll play those. But I'm signing off now. I'm done. I can't believe I made it this far. That's usually what happens. Like, you know, it's like when you never want to exercise and then you get up and exercise is the best thing you ever did. That's sometimes how us Ozcat DJs feel. It's like, I don't want to go down to the station and do my show. And then you get down here and you fall into the music and you just have a good time and you play great music. And next thing you know, 4 hours have gone by. And you're over time. So that's where we're at. Thank you for tuning in to Dawscat Radio, 89.5 FM, KZCT. 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
1: I mean, we don't. We're going to keep doing it, but we do so that we can do it better. So check it out. Anyway, I'll see you probably tomorrow night. I think I'm coming down to hang out with Rick, 6 to 9 p.m. for the Spitshine Show. If not, Thursday morning, 9 a.m. to noon. I'll be back on the air after the all the Vallejo Jazz and Heritage simulcasting. 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But that's what we do every New Orleans Jazz and Heritage Fest is we simulcast. 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

ladies and gentlemen, I'm here to do one of my favorite numbers that I read back in 1927. I read this number around Yonge, New Zealand, on Cornell Street.

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Always was an overthinker, just the way I'm designed. 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

0: I just feel like to go straight into Black Sabbath for Matt's like, this is giving someone a massage, like kicking them in the face.
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0: It was a sticky hot night in the V. I was on my way to Val's Liquors to get me a cold 12-pack of Miller. I was crossing the intersection of Tennessee and Tuolumne, and that's when I saw her. She was a black-haired beauty with big dark eyes, and I loved her skirt. She was pimping discs and taking risks out of the back of her 1975 Cutlass Scraper, sitting on 22s. She looked at me with a glazed eye, some Alpine perspiration rolled down from her upper lip area, and she said,
1: "Excuse me, sir, would you like to buy a CD?"
0: I could see that she needed help, so I said to her, "What's a nice girl like you doing in a place like this? 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

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A lot of tower power. Man, they had some great musicians go through there. Mitchellette, rest in peace. Rocco, Rick Stevens, one of the great soul singers that we've ever had. He's a guy who did, he's still a young man. Lenny Williams went through there. I got to tell you something. I went to a movie, I went to a play yesterday in Oakland and called When a Woman's Fed Up. And Lenny was in it. And, you know, Lenny's been telling me that he was doing these shows. He's going to do the show. So I went yesterday afternoon. Beautiful Paramount. If you've never been to the Paramount Theater, really missing something. This is one of the absolute most beautiful theaters you want to go to. And Lenny was great. Lenny's a natural, a great singer. I mean, come on. But you know, I was waiting to see just how good he was going to be on stage. He is a natural. He got his he plays his. First part of it, he plays Johnny Cockroach. That's his name. But the people in there, the young girl that was singing, and the other woman, one of them, it was terrific. You know, too bad you missed it. Anyway, I'm just playing some more Tower Power. I'm gonna let you know what's happening here. But this Sunday, Mother's Day. No, excuse me. Let's back it up one day. Saturday night, Alvon Johnson, Your Mother Gets In Free. Okay? That's at the Fourth Corner Speakeasy. 431 Georgia Street. 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Okay? 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There's a special price on that. But Alvon Johnson, a special pre-Mother's Day evening of music, blues, and entertainment. Also, this Sunday, Top Shelf and Talk of the Town at Vino Godfather. 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And that show starts at 1 o'clock. Doors open at 12. So, that's what's happening on Saturday. 16 Scandals at Vino Godfather, too. Really good band out of the Bay Area. So a lot of people have been asking me to bring out that band out there, and I have, thanks to Tony Bentoni. By the way, their Salsa Night Friday night, which is on the first Friday of every month, was a huge success. So my hat goes off to Tony for hanging in there against all the odds. Anyway, here's a little more Tower Power. Here's a song this is their first big hit, and this was Rick Stevens.

Power, power. Sparkling in the sand. The original band, they were called the Motowns originally. And then Emile Castillo and Doc Kupka started a band with Skip Mesquite, Greg Adams, David Padrone, Mick Gillette, Kenny Bay Balzell. First vocalist was Rufus Miller, along with Willie James Fulton, bassist Rocco Prestia, rest in peace, and David Garibaldi, who's one of the great funk drummers out ever. In fact, that band should be in the Rock and Roll Hall of Fame, and I don't know why it's not, because some great, great Larry Braggs came out of that band as a vocalist, and of course Lenny Williams, who... Lenny was there when they had their biggest records, Don't Change Horses, This Time It's Real. Lenny kind of put that band on the map. They had, you know, original success with Rick Stevens and, you know, Bump City. And, man, I just love that band. They had a manager named Doug Kim, and Doug came up to me one night outside of Bimbo's and says, we're looking for a deal, we're getting out of our contract with Bill Graham. And I says, man, I don't want to mess with Graham, he's crazy. He says, no, if you can get him a deal, that would be great. I says, I'd like to be on your label, Elektra Records. And I said, well, let me take it up with the president. So when the president of Elektra, Jack Holzman, came out of San Francisco in 1971, I think it was, and he says to me, they don't impress me. And he says, Tower doesn't impress you. And I says, have you heard their new stuff? And he goes, I don't care. They just don't impress me. So I went back to the Warner Brothers office, and lo and behold, who's sitting there, who just came up for the day, was Joe Smith, who happened to be the vice president of Warner Brothers. And he says, so Jack doesn't want to sign him? He's in right in front of me and the guy who ran the branch office, and a guy named Bill Perazzo. He says, get me my secretary. And he gets the secretary. He says, put the Tower of Power deal through. I want to get this going. So he goes on to sign him. So what I got out of it was I got to go in the studio with the Pointer Sisters and Sylvester and cut demos with them. And actually, both of them got deals from the demo. So that's my little two cents in addition to the Tower of Power signing. And as it was when I ran into... Emilio a couple years ago, he didn't know that this all went down. He had no idea who I was, and he had no idea that the reason they got signed to Warner Brothers is because I was there, Joe Smith, and I told him that the band was available. So anyway, yes, I do believe this is one of the great funk rock, soul bands out there. They do belong in the Rock and Roll Hall of Fame. They are great songs, great songs. Anyway, you're listening to 89.5 OzCat Radio, KZCT in Vallejo.

0: listen, 89.5. What's happening at the Empress? James Moore. This Wednesday. Excuse me, got a cough here. Empress Theater. Oh, yeah. Anyway, I'll fill you in after I play this song. What's happening at the Empress? 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
1: Seven,

Aretha Franklin, obviously. Hal David, Burt Bacharach. First done by Dionne Warwick, who Stevie Wonder hated. Says she was phony. Man, she said a lot of other things about her, too. Stevie knows, though. Stevie sees all. Believe me. 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Here's what's happening at the Empress Theater this Wednesday, Thursday night, May 7th. I don't know what happened to Wednesday, but believe me. 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Here's what's happening at the Empress Theater this Wednesday, Thursday night, May 7th. I don't know what happened to Wednesday, but

Ariel Marin on Friday. Boogie Nights, James Early. 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What else is happening? Oh, yeah. This Saturday night. Excuse me. Let's back it up. Friday. Oh, there's always something on Friday. Saturday at Vino Godfather is 16 Scandals. Saturday night is Alvon Johnson at the Fourth Corner Speakeasy, 431 Georgia Street. And then on Sunday for Mother's Day, Alvon Johnson's got a brunch at the Empress Theater. 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Okay, here's a little, Bill Withers. 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

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Or do I have to tell you who that was? 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I'll let you know, I would go and see that new Michael movie. It's really good. It goes up till their victory tour, and that's about it. They didn't want to touch anything past that, because it is very controversial, whether it's true or not. But I walked into the theater here in Vallejo, and it was all these young kids. And they were screaming Michael's name. These kids must be 11, 12 years old. The place was packed. Anyway, I don't know if you know this, but Michael bought the Sly's catalog, music catalog. He also bought 250-plus Beatles songs, which he paid $47.5 million for in 1985. Michael was a music genius. Michael he had good people, business right, or maybe it was him. Maybe it was him. Strange, an incredible entertainer. Very strange, obviously. Go see the movie. The guy who plays Michael's father, Joe Jackson, was off the charts. Now, he was the father. You got to understand, he's the one who put that thing together, whether or not he was mean, whatever, who in the hell knows, but that was one of the greatest groups in history. I love Mike Myers, a comedian who played Walter Yetnikoff at Epic Records. Yeah, it was pretty right on, and it was entertaining, and I'm going to tell you something. If you just go there to see Michael dance when they were filming the Thriller video, that's worth it. That's worth it right there, because it's brilliant. And my hat goes off to the directors and whoever put this movie together. It's really well worth going to see. Here's a little Wilson Pickett. Here on 89.5 Ozcat Radio.

0: experience. Because we belay Owens for life. Baby, baby. Yo, what's up? Welcome to OzCat Radio. Oh, man. Must be 10 o'clock, huh, Fred?
1: It must be 10.
0: All right.
1: Things start at 10 right here.
0: All right, everybody. Welcome to the I'm Alive show every Monday, 10 to noon. Except last week. I didn't feel like getting up.
1: You took a day off.
0: Yeah, I just did not feel like getting up at all. I was so tired from the show.
1: Yeah.
0: Last Sunday, the 26th, we had the Mirror Island Company decked out at the quarters, man.
1: It was awesome.
0: Hey, Fred was there. Anna,
1: Greg,
0: by the way,
1: was there.
0: Everybody went. The whole entire I'm a Live crew cast was there enjoying the festivities on Mirror Island. Gosh. And it ain't gonna lie, as much as that was a beautiful event, you know, I was still like kind of like a little bummed out because that can never happen on this side, on this side of the water. And so I'm just saying, it's like, man, it's like Mirror Island or nothing.
1: Mirror Island is all love from whatever I see.
0: It's so beautiful, clean, maintained.
1: Yeah.
0: And it's hard. It's just heartbreaking because we spend so much time on the other side of the water, trying to work with the city, the community, and trying to do nice things, and it just ain't.
1: They don't seem to want it.
0: I don't know. Yeah. I don't know. But like I told you last night, I'm just one man. I'm a human, and I can't spend all of this free time fighting for stuff that it just don't seem like there's no progress. And like I said, like, so sometimes I just want to say I don't give an F no more. I just don't want to even think about it. And you know, like even today I wasn't even going to come into the radio show because I have nothing good to say. But we do have an interview at 10:30 with a bright spot of Vallejo. There's a bunch of great Vallejoans out there that are consistently working hard to try to make this city better, and it makes me realize, like, wow, I have to join an alliance myself. And what I'm talking about is the Vallejo Watershed Alliance.
1: Oh, okay.
0: Yeah, so we're going to have a couple of people coming in from the Vallejo Watershed Alliance at 10:30. So maybe you want to tune off until then, because all I'm going to do is bitch about what goes on. No, I'm just kidding. I'm playing. I'm trying to look for some good stuff in the city. I really am. But as someone who's in the community and out there, I'm exposed to a lot of crazy things that we've seen. Me and Fred watched something go down over a week ago or two, about a week and a half ago.
1: By the railroad tracks.
0: Yeah, we watched. I don't even want to say what we watched, but we watched. So it looked like we were.
1: It shouldn't be.
0: Okay,
1: here,
0: fine.
1: Vallejo.
0: You know what? Let's talk about it. Okay, the railroad corridor over there off of Solano and Cortola. You know, me and Fred over there trying to enjoy some coffee, burn a doobie, you know.
1: Oh, no, man,
0: I'm just having a good time out there, dude. Just wanted to have some coffee and make some coffee clouds, man. But then we go over there and we walk over on the corner of the property to look at the train tracks to see, you know, what's developing over there. And we're watching some clucked out chick just going crazy, attacking all the peaceful, fentanyl, coma-induced gentlemen. Just, they're laying there, and she's running around kicking them.
1: I shouldn't be laughing.
0: I mean, knock it. Dude,
1: funny.
0: It looked crazy. It looked like watching baboons. I literally went from all these stages of, like, like, what am I watching? Am I on another planet? You know what I mean? I go, are we watching? And then it felt like we're at a zoo. Like, we're just watching all of this chaos, and then
1: this is the homeless community of Vallejo.
0: Yeah, this is the community that they want here.
1: That
0: there's people
1: allowed,
0: that advocate for, and they fight.
1: We as a community have allowed them to stay here.
0: I don't know, man. Not me. Every time I tell someone that, well, we want to go feed the homeless, I'm like, no. Before you do, make sure you vet them and make sure they're not drug addicts, because all you're doing is nourishing them and giving them those calories to be able to crawl up.
1: You enable them to do what they're doing.
0: Yeah, you're giving them the energy to be able to crawl up the poles over here at Wilson Park and rip the copper out of them. You know, and so anyways, that's my life here in Vallejo. I'm literally bombarded with homeless junkies. Well, okay, I have no problem with homeless people. Hey, dude, if you are on falling on hard times, you lost your place, you're living in your car, I get it. Rent's expensive. Food's getting expensive. Yesterday, I was talking to a gentleman that goes to South San Francisco every day for work, and it cost him $45 a day.
1: A day.
0: I know, I heard someone out there talking. But $45 a day.
1: And that's just for gas.
0: That's just for gas. I mean, I hope Doug knows where he's going. I hope that's not him out there talking. But
1: someone's out there?
0: I don't know. I should text him and let him know that. Let me know when you get here. You know, so anyways, yeah, Doug Darling, a gentleman named by Mike Diedrich. I can't say everybody's last name's right. They're coming in. And I'm really interested in
1: hearing. At 10:30.
0: Yeah. I interviewed these guys before, and I'm just interested. Hey, what cool stuff have you found in the water where people throw their stuff? So, anyways, that's why I said I. That's why I didn't come in last week. I almost didn't want to come in today because, like I said, I don't want to come on here. I want to have some good things to talk about. And currently, I'm just kind of I'm in limbo right now. I'm dormant. I'm a little bit, I'm a hybrid.

0: best care of yourself that you can.
1: Yeah, because, man, you put a lot of energy and effort into Vallejo. It burns you out, man. It burns you out. And like I said, I'm very involved with the community.
0: I wouldn't know. I don't put the effort that you do.
1: I'm involved in the community either through events or my job. You know, has me with the community a lot. But I'm out there seeing what's walking on our streets, and I mean it beats you up. And the things that me and you've seen, Fred, that day, because I mean that was all. Levels of just chaos that we were watching. Some lady attacking these guys that were all fentanyled out. They're all drugged out, trying to chase her around, all in their fentanyl coma trot. They're trying to catch her and they couldn't catch her. And then finally one of them caught her, started beating on her, drugged her into the bushes. Who the heck knows? And we're just sitting there like, what are we supposed to do? You know, and I tell this story to people, and they're like, oh, you should have called the cops. I don't want to be involved.
0: Wait, what are they going to do?
1: Yeah, I don't even want to be involved. Uh-oh, I think we got some of our visitors here.
0: Oh, yeah. Really? Well, I could move over there.
1: Yeah, you'll move over here. So anyways, I want to keep it light. Yeah, they're coming in right now. I want to keep it light. Yeah, go ahead and let them in, Fred.
0: I will.
1: Yeah, he's right now trying to open the door. We're coming, Doug. We see you. So anyways, let's go ahead and take a break and get these guys warmed up. And I want to keep it light and enjoy these guys' conversation. So let's take a break. And when we come back, we'll be joined by the Vallejo Watershed Alliance crew. And they are wanting to talk about, you know, what is VWA, and also talk about what's going on this May 9th over at the Vallejo Naval Historic Museum. And so we're real excited. So anyways, let's go ahead and take a break. And we get back, let's see if we can get these guys on. They were supposed to be started at 10:30, but hey, why not? Let's start a little early. So when we get back, the VWA, you're hanging out with the OzCat Radio, 89.5 FM, KZZT. And this is the I'm Live crew. Me, your host, David Marsteller, or everybody calls me the Caveman, and also Baby Cakes, Fred Barber. All right, everybody, we'll be right back.

0: All right, we're back. And we went from a team of two to now five, which is awesome. That's what the I'm Alive show is about, is, you know, conversation radio is what we call it. We come in here and we be goofballs and we try to, you know, find things to disagree about. But then we make fun of it, you know, and try to make light of everything. Go ahead and pull your guys' mics all the way to your mouths so that we can hear you. All right. This was scheduled for 10:30, but heck, let's start early. We got the VWA members, the resident side, because VWA is an alliance, and one of the alliance is community members. And I have a lot I share in common with these gentlemen. And like I was telling them, is we did an interview, a formal interview you could watch that will be released later today. I did an actual interview for Vallejo Talk with a few of the alliance members. The gentleman that sit across from me, and you had the Vallejo Flood and Waste District there. You had GVRD there. You had
1: thank you, Dave. We got to get it right if we're live on air, okay? It is the Vallejo Flood and Wastewater District.
0: Okay.
1: We got to give proper pronunciation. The Greater Vallejo Recreation District is the second partner. The City of Vallejo is the third. The Solano Resource Conservation District is the fourth. And then you have Friends of Lake Chabot as the fifth.
0: And that's you guys. You.
1: Well, that's me, right.
0: Lake Chabot and then Vallejo Watershed Alliance is just the chairman next to us, Mr. Mike don't rely on my football
2: brain.
0: Deekman. Yes. And so, again, we have Doug Darling, a lot of you know, community member. I mean, you always see this guy around. And then you have this gentleman that is the chairman of the board, right? The chair head guy?
2: Yes.
0: Mr. Mike. And, yeah.
2: We don't have a board technically, so I'm just the chair.
0: Just the chair.
2: Yep.
0: And I got to see, actually, there's a nice video from the Earth Days that happened just last weekend. Mr. Darling over here showing how to raise a salmon from an egg. And I just learned that this is a program that you've been a part of, and that's how you met Lisa. That's how you got involved with Lisa, the gal that does the that has the classroom, and that he goes over there and he has an egg, a salmon egg, and then he introduces it to the youth, and they raise the thing. And I was like, whoa! I mean, can you imagine how that's so personable? Because I raised a potato. You know, they stick the toothpicks in the potato, and you put it in the water, and it grows, right? Mine was thriving, and one of these jerks went over there and killed my potato, and I went home and cried. And I was like, I couldn't imagine being a youngster raising a salmon, and then having someone like, can I eat that? No red dye on that.
1: Actually, it's rainbow trout. Ooh, okay. Fish and Wildlife Department does have a program for salmon as well. But yes, I provide the equipment for the teachers. They have to go through training. I provide the equipment, and then we bring 50 baby trout eggs. Rainbow trout.

0: May 24th. Is that right, Mike?
1: It's the 26th.
0: May 26th is the last day of the exhibit. And then, yeah, they raise them and they bring them to Lake Chabot Vallejo. Most of my teachers are in Fairfield and Vacaville. You know, I do serve the whole county. And then they bring them to Lake Chabot Vallejo and release them into the lake. So it's a great opportunity. It's hands-on. Better than a potato, trust me, because a potato doesn't swim, Dave, does it?
2: No, but it's still alive, okay. Though. It's still a living creature. You know, just because it doesn't have an eyeball and mouth, you know? Good thing fish don't have eyebrows like dogs, you know? People are like, why are dogs so lovey? Why do I just love this thing? Because it has eyebrows. You know, when you have eyebrows, it makes you more like humanish, you know? But I was like, good thing fish don't have eyebrows.
0: And we don't stick toothpicks in our fish, Dave.
2: Oh, no, only until after... And trust me, when I saw that, I thought, man, that's a business deal that I could get that trout and package it and then put on their no dye at it straight from raised at a school to your plate. That's like, come on. I've been trying to think of ways because, look, you know, as you know, not to, but else, you know, gas is going up, diesel is going up. Protein is good because now when you start going into the realm of fathom,
0: he's getting off on politics, Mike.
2: No. Right. I'm just trying to say I gotta pitch my business still, you know, because we gotta figure out what here in Vallejo can we do to make some money, right? And I'm just saying.
0: But you can't do that on our time, Dave.
2: There's farm-raised trout, and now there's school-raised trout, right?
1: Yes.
2: But come on, that I could sell that. Okay, anyway.
0: We'll talk about that later.
2: After the show, okay? After the show.
3: One more.
2: Yeah. I'm finding out where our avocados come in Mexico, you know. I'm thinking about reaching out and like, hey, I need some financers, you know what I mean? But anyways, all right, well, let's get serious here. Let's talk about the Vallejo.
0: I thought we were.
2: let's talk about VWA, Vallejo Watershed Alliance. These good folks, they go out and they take care of our waterways. And one of the waterways that I've definitely seen be cleaned up and fixed up is that water spot that's next to Mosquetti's over Ross Solano and Cortola. Cortola, what is that lake called again? Or creek?
1: Lake Dawick. Yeah.
2: It's
1: actually a floodplain, right? So there used to be a river, right? The water used to come in down to that part of South Vallejo. And eventually it was built up, and then that lake is a catch basin. So when there's like high tides and a lot of rain, the water will flow into that lake instead of flooding people's basements.
0: And actually, it is still tidally influenced by that creek.
1: Yes.
0: Yeah.
1: The lake is not fenced in. No, it's a park. Yeah, it's actually one of the GDRD parks.
0: And it's gone under restoration for the last 5 years?
1: Yes.
0: And they're still right. So the VWA had a big role in that. So did the Solano Resource Conservation District. So did the City of Vallejo. So did the Flood and Wastewater District. So it's interesting that what a lot of these partners do, it's not always just creek stuff, but we often get together as a whole and take on larger projects.
1: Yeah.
0: But that Dahlwick project was led by the city. That's major grant funding and that and whatnot. Caltrans was involved, I think. But anyway.
1: Yeah, a lot of partners in that one. And it was special for me because that's the first major restoration project I've seen in a Vallejo park before. And so just to see the breadth and the scope of it and the number of, you know, we spent a number of our volunteer days out there planting trees, planting native shrubs, bushes. And it's just, the transformation is just amazing.
2: Can I ask you guys a personal question?
0: No.
2: One activist to another.
0: Hey, damn it, we're on the air. Oh, I mean, darn it, we're on the air, Dave.
2: What sign? Do you like long walks on the beach like I do? No, this is going to be really personal. But it's, watch, when I say it, you're not going to find it funny. You actually might tear up. You ready?
0: Okay.
2: I know I should let you guys really get into all your projects, but I just really, as people out there that represent the community who aren't getting paid, because you mentioned your other partners in the alliance, they're getting some tax.
0: Well,
2: okay, hold on. I don't want to go too crazy.
0: They're all agency, but they have an important role.
2: You know what, though? Nothing again, you know, but what's really important to me is that you guys are in the same world as I feel myself is. I'm an activist for Vallejo. I want to see things better. I want to see opportunity, prosperity. And you know, and we go out. You guys see me on Facebook. I go out, do stuff, made the newspaper, blah, blah, blah, blah. For you guys, do you feel, does, do you feel from the community appreciation? Do you see it?
1: Yes. I gauge that by the volume of people that I see in Hans Park on a daily basis, because I walk that park from the parking lot to the dog park and back. And you see people happy that they're walking, right? They're getting sunlight, they're getting exercise. And so to me, that's, if people are out there in those safe and clean spaces using that for...
2: What park is that again?
1: Hans, H-A-N-N-S.
2: And that, and the VWA had a big part in cleaning and restoration, or what park did the VWA have?
1: Yeah, that's one of the parks where a restoration has occurred.
2: Do you walk with the shirt that said, I did this, when you're out there walking, and your dog?
1: I don't have one of those shirts, no.
2: Hey, how about you, Doug?
1: So Doug will have a different opinion because he partakes in some engagement on social media. So, Doug?
0: Yeah, so we've been doing Hans Park for 21 years. We actually started there. And this is why GBRD is such a valuable player, because much of the work we do is within their parks. Much of our local sub-watersheds are within their parks, their purview. Having said that, I'll start with just last Earth Day we were out there. We see new volunteers all the time. And when we have volunteers who are hanging out and saying, where can I go next? And what you, I can spot when someone loves what they're doing and they appreciate what we're doing. Sometimes we're out there and they say, oh yeah, you're with them. Thank you for what you're doing, you know? And, but yeah, it is nice to hear, but that's not why, let's say Mike and I and our partners are involved. We all do it just because, well, someone needs to be doing it. It should be done. You know, it's kind of a niche thing. But, yeah, I see that all the time. And it's great that when people say thank you for what you do. But that's not why Mike and I do it. I mean, he lives there. He walks that park 6 mornings a week at least, okay? He does it because it's what I call taking ownership. You know, when you live in a neighborhood, and I think that's probably how he first started, got involved. He began to take ownership and ask questions, and then he got involved. And then, you know, he comes to our meetings, it comes to our work days, and next thing you know, he's chair because he's dedicated, he's committed, he's passionate, he's committed.
3: That's what he does.
0: And he does. Well, he lives there. He takes, you know.
2: Dedicated,
1: yes.
2: Passionate, commitment.
0: Yeah.
2: Okay, I'm having a real issue with my own self right now. I feel like I'm losing my passion for the moment, because I had a project that fell through, and it was going to be hopefully a big event here in Vallejo, but it fell through, and then my energy dropped. Do you guys ever get that, where like you've been working on a project and something roadblocked you, other than, you know, the April 5th? Your guys' celebration you were going to have for 20 years, and then the electricity
1: yeah,
2: shut
1: the
2: off.
1: Power went out.
2: I mean, besides that, yeah. You know, that's your hardest thing. Oh, my gosh. No, but, I mean, is there a project? Or it's just the alliance has, that's why it's so important to have this alliance, because you don't have those roadblocks, that you have all the proper departments involved to make sure there's no roadblocks. Or, you guys tell me, what's...
0: So on a side note, I would say this. Recently, there was Rendler Creek in Vallejo is being the Solano County Fairgrounds project. They're proposing widening the creek, and I had every intention of responding to the request from the Army Corps of Engineers. And I asked a question about a delineation report. They sent me to the county. The county never responded. Long story short, I never responded to that public request. Okay, and I feel bad about that. I didn't lose more than 4 nights sleep over it, but nonetheless, that's not like me. So yes, there are times as a volunteer or just a community member, you want to, and you know, as you just said, of course, I mean, I'm hardened after 25 years of dealing with the city and a bunch of other stuff, but yes, it's going to happen to anyone. You don't have to be VWA. Yes, disappointed, frustrated, offended, pissed off. Yeah.
1: And so what was the crux of that whole thing, Doug, just for the audience?
0: God, Mike is so mean to me. So the question was, do you ever feel bad about something? Or
2: like a project that fell through.
0: Right, a project that fell through.
1: Yeah.
0: Mike, since you put me on the spot, you want to answer that?
2: Yeah, you got to, about you, what is, because, you know, there's people listening, a lot of folks that listen to the show or folks like us, community members that are out there trying to do something, but also there's folks out there that don't know where to align. And so, and here's another thing. There's some, a lot of folks like myself, I don't want to be out there putting my time, investing my time, and not seeing anything progress. So the VWA, I see as an alliance, an organization that actually shows like a template for other alliances. There has to be more Vallejo alliances. And so I lost my train of thought, because one of the alliances that's big in my heart is the tourism hospitality part of Vallejo. There needs to be an alliance with that. So when something comes in here, we all get behind it. And that's where you guys are a great example to other. That's what I was getting at, is other folks out there that are like, man, I want to donate my time, but where? I want to invest my time. Where? It's more not donating, you're not volunteering, you're investing your time. You can't invest your money, but you can invest your time. And the VWA is a group that I've seen progress. It's extremely organized. 21 years, but you're celebrating this May 9th. By the way, everybody come to the Naval Museum, Historic Naval Museum, May 9th. What time?
0: You're going to get the flyer, and we're going to expect you to help put the news out for us. Okay. What time?
1: 12 noon to 3 p.m.
2: And come on down and support and check out they have an exhibit that shows all the alliances that came together to make the VWA. And like I said, it's an inspiration. Even for my own self, I come away and I'm saying, like, I'm doing this by myself. But how you guys went organized. And so anybody is out there, if you want to join up with the group, get with the VWA. They make a big time difference. Every day we go to Mischetti's, we pass that area of water. What's it called?
0: Lake Dowick.
2: Lake Dowick. Excuse me. You guys, there's. No, you know what lake that is, right?
0: No.
2: The one that when we go down Cortola, and we're going to Mischetti's, and you look to the left, and there's the water right there.
3: Yeah, but I haven't really noticed the water.
0: Well, you got to start looking to the left.
2: Well, he's got to have glasses.
0: That's it.
3: Trust in Trump.
0: There. Okay. I think we got a bad connection here, Dave.
2: I hope I'm praising you guys, because you do see you see actual progress. And here's a question.
0: Wait a minute. We're not going to let Mike off the hook that easy. Let's get back to the question I answered.
2: Oh.
0: He called me out, so we're going to have him answer that question.
2: Roadblocks, Mike.
1: Yeah, I wouldn't say that we've had, like, any major issues, but I...
2: Project that fell through.
1: One thing that irks me is, like, we just clean up something, and then you go back. You go back a few days later, and, like, somebody redumps something, and it's like, well, hey, it just keeps us busy, right? It's actually a good problem to have, because it keeps us engaged.
2: You don't get frustrated?
1: I do, yeah. But, okay, I'm becoming hardened like Doug, and just, you know...
2: Is that what it is? I'm just too... Yeah. I mean, is that bad that I'm not hardening to the repetitive efforts of trying to keep people's trash out of the...
0: A lot of us, Dave, we try to take on too much. And in your own words, you told me one time about the key to try to focus. So when we take on too many things, we can't focus, and it's really hard to. And that's what's great about the VWA. There's not just one or two people that make the VWA. It's a fantastic large partnership. And this is where our agency comes in. They carry an extreme amount of the load, whereas, you know, we're just volunteers. And, again, and it's the volunteers that make it. But anyway, so appreciate you inviting folks to join the VWA. It's kind of a, what do you call that, instant gratification? Is that the right word?
1: Yes. So,
0: yeah, on Earth Day, we met several, I mean, through 21 years, I constantly meet new volunteers. And some stay... You know, I think many of them appreciate the opportunity, because beautification is the word I want to use today, and I've seen it grown so much in the last 7 years here in Vallejo. Before we ever had a beautification commission, I was on the BDRB, I was on these two Franken commissions, and anyway, we finally got a standalone beautification commission. So there are so many neighborhoods and stuff in the last 5 years taking part in beautification in their neighborhoods and stuff. But we have a little different niche. We're in our watersheds. There's like 14 sub-watersheds in the layout.
2: Explain what watershed is.
0: A watershed is from, let's say, the highest point on any given hillside. When it rains, the water comes down in a certain area. ends up in storm drains. So when a water comes from the highest point and it goes to the lowest point, that creates a watershed. So we in Vallejo are in what we call the San Pablo Basin Plan, which incorporates a lot of the Bay Area. But every individual city has multiple sub-watersheds. For example, Lake Chabot is the Chabot watershed, because a certain area of the hills up there by Northgate Plaza, the rain comes down, goes right into Chabot. That's the Chabot watershed.
2: So this is an underground water that's trying to go out to the bay, but this is like a collecting area?
0: No. Or? So when we say watershed, it's not underground. It's not groundwater. It's after it rains. Oh, the water comes from the highest point to the lowest point. And the road that water travels, the least... water goes in, what's the term? The least resistance? The
4: goes downhill.
0: Well, okay, so other things do too, but I won't mention that. But anyway, that's what determines a watershed.
2: Okay.
0: Now, Vallejo in itself is a whole watershed, but there are 14 sub-watersheds. So we don't really get involved in, you know, a certain neighborhood cleanup. We address lakes, creeks. And we also do a lot of restoration. Native plants. We remove invasive species. We plant native species. Glen Cove Park, for example. We do beach cleanups out there. But also, there's been a 4 or 5 year ongoing restoration project out there with the Yokodehe Wintun Nation, because there's some issues out there. And they've worked closely with the Solano Resource Conservation District to select different species of plants that are being planted out there. So,
2: some milkweed out there?
0: Pardon?
2: Milkweed?
0: Actually, there is some. Yes.
2: Yeah.
1: Absolutely.
0: And, right.
2: Yes. Sarah McKibben.
1: Yep.
2: Butterfly
1: yep.
2: Fest is coming this June, by the way.
0: So, when he says Sarah, what he means is the Solano Resource Conservation.
2: Yeah. I got mixed up with them a little bit.
0: That's okay.
2: Yeah. I was like...
0: Just don't let it happen again.
2: You know, I was really... You know, I was like, man, you know what would be cool instead of the seaweed? Vallejo seaweed... It was the Vallejo Monarchs. Man, that'd be cool. You know what I mean? We had this whole kick about that, but Vallejo is a very beautiful town with rich geography. I mean, you go from walking in the waterfront, walking up in the hills, you know, walking in the marshway, walking in the homeless encampment. Sorry, you guys have nothing to do with that.
0: Bay trails, stuff like that. Yeah, focus, Dave.
2: Watch out for that bay trail. The San Pablo one, they got some massive ticks out there. Have you guys, remember, like, we'd come home, there'd be tick on me. I'm like, what the hell? I was like,
1: Yeah,
2: they're all radiated.
1: Ticks are bad, yeah.
0: That's why they created TikTok.
2: Yeah. It's TikTok. Zinger. Hey, you know what? I've seen on... I was sitting there looking for a picture to share on Facebook, and I was noticing how there was a lot of other shed alliances in other cities and communities. And, like, there was one in Fremont. And I was like, you know what? It would be a hard watershed alliance to work for in Florida? Could you guys... with all the alligators? You know, because you were saying invasive creatures. I was like, can you imagine? You'd be like, yeah, I got the pythons. Yeah. I got four pythons
1: snakes,
2: out of Lake
1: alligators.
2: Chabot. Would you...
3: Yeah.
2: I was wondering if there's a watershed alliance out in Florida.
0: Dude, we got snapping turtles in Lake Chabot. I hate to admit it. Yes.
2: They're
0: That's a different
2: little ones.
0: But yes.
1: Yeah, they're about that big. Yeah.
2: Their necks stretch out. Like, yeah, they're the ones that shoot at you.
1: We had a couple... We had a couple get stuck in the nets from the fishing in the city. We had to release them. One of them didn't make it, unfortunately. But
2: Can you swim in Chabot?
0: No.
2: Okay, but you kayak.
1: Yes. Right?
2: Okay.
0: Yeah, as long as you get a permit through the Greater Vallejo Recreation District, it's basically a lane release. No boating should happen out there. I have to say that.
3: Golf course that was out there.
2: So, I've never been to Lake.
0: Well, we go to Mar-a-Lago. Oh no, never mind. Go ahead.
2: Here's another question that has been in my head is, what's the craziest thing you guys have ever found in a creek or a lake that someone threw out there? I mean, because, you know, here in Vallejo, there's so many things you see on the side of the road, and it's like, how in the hell did that get here? And I was like, I can't imagine what rolls into our... Because I see the pictures of you guys in the creeks, and you're all, you know, you got your rubber suit all the way up to your neck, but and then you're in down in this creek full of filth and tires and God know what's floating in that.
0: I got to tell you, Mike always comes up with auto parts. He's like got an eye for it or something. So all the time, Earth Day, he come up with these CVC joints and stuff and axles, and he always seems to spot. And I would have to think to answer that. Mike, why don't you answer that?
1: Yeah, I think the craziest thing is there was a guy living in near Rindler Creek. He was in the canopy there. And I'm not sure if you know where that is.
0: Oh, this is right up Dave's alley.
1: It's on Fairgrounds Drive, right across from Discovery Kingdom. And we would do cleanups there, right? We'd kind of go around his stuff, and we found these, I don't know if I'd describe them as satanic artifacts, but he created these things, like these crosses, and decorated them, and it was just
2: Are they for sale? We could sell them.
0: So bunch weird. Of black electrical tape.
1: Well, we kept a couple, but I think you got rid of them.
0: I eventually discarded them.
1: They were so unique. Like, I've never seen anything like that.
0: They were obviously set up and around an encampment, kind of like not well, possibly witchcraft or cult.
1: Yeah,
0: it was assigned.
1: It was very like
0: say,
1: cultish.
0: Stay out.
1: Yeah, it was obvious. Weird.
0: Yeah,
2: it was like Blair Witch Project, Blaine and Vallejo.
1: And I think the guy had lived there for at least a couple of years because we always had to go around. Like we had to tape off his area, right, so our volunteers wouldn't go in there because of safety issues, right? So we kind of skirt it, and then
2: wait, what are you talking about? According to the advocates, they're all like us.
0: I don't think
2: like
0: it was Blair Witch. Sam Kershan moved, didn't he?
2: What? What'd you say?
0: I said, I don't think it was Blair Witch. I said, Sam Kershan moved, didn't he?
2: Sam Kershan?
0: Oh, that's another story. If you don't know, you don't know.
2: Wait a minute.
0: Dude, you got to be around here. Yeah, all right. Anyway, let's move on, Dave.
2: Deborah Palfrey. No, I'm just kidding. So finding someone and their ritual camp is the craziest thing you found. I didn't see that coming. I was more like, you know, pack of heroin or kilo floating around.
0: So I've been actually cleaning creeks and lakes before the inception of the VWA, and I found many of things. So I'll just share on a couple. We found several credit cards over the year. We found identification. We found green cards. I actually found this adult VHS box. It was a midget porn.
2: You still got it?
0: I have a picture. I have a picture of it. No, it was empty. The box was empty, Dave.
2: Okay.
0: But thank you for asking. We know where you're coming from.
2: We can restore that.
0: So, no, I mean,
2: back when it was on the label, now it's small person porn.
0: Yeah. Oh, we got to be politically correct.
2: Yes,
0: thank
2: yes,
0: you.
2: Yes. But
1: little person.
2: Granted, we all grew up through the 80s, right? And all that is when it was hardcore.
0: Well, that's what it said on the box, Dave. It said miniature porn, okay?
2: Oh, they said hardcore.
0: I'm not quoting, right. I'm not judging, I'm just saying.
2: Man, this who threw that out? Like, this is it. No more. I'm done with this, Lord. I'm finding the God. So,
1: didn't you find you found a quad in Rindler Creek a couple months ago, right?
0: Well, yeah, we did.
2: A quad
1: vehicle.
0: They stole it from the fairgrounds.
2: Oh.
0: And someone, and they drove it right down in the creek. Yeah. So, yeah. Some neighbors called. Someone called the police, and they came, and then they asked the fairgrounds. They said, yeah, that's ours. And a tow truck was out there 4 hours later pulling it out. It was a nice piece of equipment. So, yeah.
2: Wow, okay. Quads, satanic ritual areas, and midget porn videos. Okay.
0: There you go.
2: I'm proud of you,
1: Where
2: man.
1: Where do we go from here?
2: I'm proud of you, because I thought I thought for sure you're going to be like that Nick Shirley kid that's over here visiting California, and he's like, yeah, I just walked over a dead body in San Francisco. I thought for sure you guys would be like, yeah, I found my arm back from the day when Bugsy, when was those mafia guys back here in the 20s? Found a Tommy gun. No Tommy guns?
0: No.
1: Okay. No.
0: Now, Mike and I occasionally go magnet fishing off the pier with his son, Connor, magnet fishing off the pier of Lake Chabot. And we've actually pulled up a battery. We've a bunch of weird stuff. But no body parts.
1: I got a pocket
0: parts.
1: Knife. It's in my car. I use it all the
0: Still,
1: time. Yeah.
0: For but no body.
2: Hey,
0: nobody
2: whoever
0: parts.
2: Threw the Perfect pocket condition. Knife in the lake, Mike says thank you. Hey, here's a waterway I want to ask you guys about if it was ever on your guys' radar. You know when you go down Lemon Street and it goes over across Sonoma Boulevard? You know the famous Eminem, where they like to do all the sideshows. But yes. If you keep going down, it dead ends to Dyer, and you turn left, and it's like where the old Mills was at.
1: Yes.
2: Remember how it used to be a beautiful, the old guy that used to live there, he went and cleaned up the whole area. There's a little beach at the very end.
1: Yep.
2: I used to go there all the time before he even cleaned it up. Sit there for hours drinking beer and doing all kinds of stuff. And friends would join me, and then all of a sudden I took off for a couple weeks, came back, homeless started moving in, and then they just took over and then destroyed the whole dang street. Was that an area that it was ever on your guys's radar? I mean, you knew about it, right?
1: Not from an Alliance perspective, but I know Doug and I and my son had gone down there looking for like old models and stuff, and so we'd suit up and just kind of check it out. And I believe at that time there was a little bit of homeless activity there, but I know what you're talking about. But
2: did you ever see when it got all sawed out? He sawed it and then he like layered it out and put a porta potty there. Man, it was great. People would come. It was a little hidden gym. There was an ex-cop that would come with his two dogs. Those looked like those sharp-haired German shepherds, and he'd sit there and throw the ball in there, and we'd talk. And man, it was so full of vibrant life. But all of us all agreed, shh, don't tell anybody about this spot. And then all of a sudden, this guy like the Gilligan's Island, his boat flew. His boat came ashore. Next thing you know, he was living there, and then I think
1: his boat is still there actually, but they put the big cinder blocks.
2: Instead of cleaning them, saying, "Hey everybody, we're going to protect it."
1: Yeah.
2: You know, and now we'll just block it all up. Nobody could use it now.
1: Yeah.
5: I used to fish there 32 years ago. But that beach in particular is not within the purview of the Vallejo Watershed Alliance.
2: Okay.
5: Now, the White Slough is within our purview, but we have never done anything out there except put up those, what do you call the panels we put up?
2: With birds. Don't litter.
5: No. But anyway, the only beach that is within our purview is at Glen Cove Park.
2: Ah, okay, yeah.
5: So there are multiple beaches out there at Glen Cove Park. So anytime we have a work day out there, most often is with the Solano Resource Conservation District and the Yokodehe Wintun Nation, you know. But a lot of people, you know, everybody wants to do a different kind of cleanup. So some people want to plant those native plants. Others are like, no, I'll take the bucket and the pickers, please. And they want to go down on the beach and clean up the beach. And that's great. So we try to accommodate the volunteers' interests the best we can. But yes, I am very familiar with that beach. And, you know, it's just Vallejo. It's just society. It's 30 years ago, it wasn't like that, trust me. I used to go down there. I had an old pickup. I used to drive over the railroad tracks before that old boat, that old whatever that big old boat is down there. And we used to fish down there because it's, anyway. All right.
2: No, that's true. So, I could tell you exactly when this guy came in because it was the day I drove into a checkpoint DUI and I was there handing out beer and cannabis to all of them, even the guys that were living in the clan that was living in the ferry. I got to meet them. They were going to take me on there, and I guess there was like a grand stage.
5: And you wonder where they all came from after you just told us you're down there.
2: I was trying to tell them. I was trying to have an alliance with them.
5: The fairy clan alliance
2: and the beach people. And I was like, look, just keep it clean. Push your encampment over there to the side, like the guy that was parked in the bushes hiding.
5: I think we need to review as Redmond.
6: Thank you, David.
2: What happened? Oh, yeah. Blame me, too, for the ones that were right across the ferry, too. Because I bought one of those bike spoke dream catchers. let's go into back to VWA on a serious note. Just kidding. Actually, for the listeners, because there is listeners out there I know that are looking. Like I said, I want to invest my time / volunteer, but I don't want to go volunteer to feed the homeless or give away free toys or.
5: Calm down, Dave.
2: I'm sorry. Those are all things that I do that I come away. I don't feel like I cleaned a lake. I was like, maybe that's what I want to do is volunteer cleaning some lakes or something, you know. I don't know. But how about this? For myself, I want to start investing my time in something that there's actually you can see some progress. And like I say, that that lake that's over there off of Cortola, I remember when all of the plants were coming out of it. I used to take my daughter to go play
5: basketball.
2: What's
5: the name of that lake, Dave?
2: Lake Darwin?
1: Dalwick.
2: Darwick. Okay.
1: Dalwick.
2: Hey, hey, you go play football for 10 years, okay? Just be happy. Just be happy my shirt isn't on backwards, okay? Like, how the hell do you button it up? But you know, I remember because I took my daughter down there, and I remember when it was overgrown. Right. And then all of a sudden, I seen it clean. And like I say, every time I go to Muschietti's, I see it. And I always wondered, who cleaned it? And now, like I said, now I could put a face to who did it. I just thought, like, the genie came in, you know, or Santa came in at night, cleaned it for us, you know. But anyways, if somebody is right now saying, how do I join the VWA, where can they go to get your information and to sign up, Michael?
1: They have a website. The VWA has a website.
5: They,
1: you can.
5: We?
1: Yes, I meant we. Thank you.
2: They, them?
1: Thank you, Doug.
2: They, them?
1: Yes. You can come to our events. They're usually posted in the Vallejo Weekly. And you can sign up on the sign-up sheet there. Give us your email, and we will send you out our blast list of all our monthly activities.
5: What's the VWA website, Mike?
1: What is it? Is it
5: What's the name of the website?
1: I don't know.
5: VallejoWatershedAlliance.org.
2: Thank you. VallejoWatershedAlliance.org.
1: I don't go there very often.
2: Oh, yeah?
1: And, as you can tell.
5: And at every event, you know, we have a table. Rochelle, our wastewater district, this is one of their key roles that they're so supportive in. They'll have a table and snacks and drinks and whatnot, but there's a sign-up list there. And when you sign up there, whether you scan the QR code or physically write down your email address, you get once a month a notice of where we're at the following week. The following month. So, yes. And thank you for bringing it up, because as amazingly supportive as our agency base is without our volunteers, I mean, this is what the Alliance is. It's not just all our partners. It's the community as well. And not just the local community. We have people come from Crockett. They come from Pleasanton. It's amazing how so many times, because I'm kind of a nosy individual, okay, and I ask, how'd you hear about us, you know, and yada yada, and where are you from? And it's amazing how many people I've met over the years who aren't even from Vallejo. They're coming from Fairfield and Vacaville, and they come from over the bridge because they're looking for just something a little environmental-based, maybe, okay? So, yeah, it's pretty easy to figure out who we are and where we're at. And you can just Google Vallejo Watershed Alliance. You don't even have to go to the website. It'll come up. That website address will come up.
2: Now, hey, you know what? Sitting there with you guys the other week, interviewing the whole Alliance.
5: You didn't interview the whole Alliance. Actually, some of us weren't there, unfortunately, but that's okay.
2: Seeing that number of folks that are even just showing up, I was really impressed with Sal from GVRD.
5: Oh, good.
2: And how dedicated he's been for over 20 years as a resident. The second he said he moved here to Vallejo, he's been involved with not only GVRD, he's someone that went from the beginning and rised in the ranks of GVRD. And it's nice to see someone that passionate and in love with Vallejo in that position, a position where he has actual...
5: His agency base.
2: Yeah, his agency,
5: GVRD. He's able to provide things that we, the community, cannot.
2: Yeah.
5: Correct.
2: Yeah. And then it also, when I asked a question, where do you see the VWA in 5 years? And Doug's like, not with me in it, because he's got to pass the torch.
5: Folks, I just want to retire, okay? That's what he...
2: Yeah, yeah, that's what I was getting at. Who's going to pass?
1: You phrased it a little bit differently that evening, Doug. I don't want to repeat it.
5: Go ahead. We're live.
1: That's interesting.
2: But, you know, and Mike is, you know, you're a young guy, and Sal's young still. You could see the torch being passed on and celebrating 40 years of the VWA. I mean, like I said, you don't see it going anywhere. And that's why I tell them, I'm talking, hey, people, if you're looking for something that you've been asking yourself, I want to join something, but I wouldn't join this and volunteered. I joined this and volunteered. I didn't see anything. But if you want to get involved with something that has been consistent for over 21 years now, But they're celebrating 20 years this Saturday, May 9th, over at the Vallejo Naval Historic Museum, 12 o'clock till 3 o'clock. You come, enjoy exhibits, see the Alliance, meet the people behind it, and also join, and get involved and be part of something that has been consistent in Vallejo. If you love Vallejo as much as these guys and everybody in this room, join this thing. And you're asking, am I going to join? I'm not into physical labor. No, I'm just kidding. I want to join, but unfortunately, my car's not registered right now, and I can't. I'll come
5: pick you up.
2: I want to raise some trout, and then you're like, "Where's the trout?" Now it's going to be
5: the toothpicks at
2: Vallejo raised trout, bathtub raised trout.
6: That would sell.
2: Right? And yeah. I'm going to be selling, if you guys like, I'm looking for partners in Vallejo wild growing R beef. And it's enriched with vitamin D because the R beef was raised in California. And if you're under, what's R beef? Rat beef. Because we have a lot of rats in Vallejo. And like I said, I'm trying to figure out what's going to be the asset that we have in Vallejo. How am I going to get my own protein? And I've seen some of the rats in the downtown. I was like, okay, that's enough for a few hamburgers.
6: Are they looking juicy?
2: Yeah. I got Gordon Ramsay on the hook right now. He's going to come on once I get investors, and he's going to show you how to like make us a filet mignon, R beef. He's all, what do you want? Anyways.
5: As I said, we do restoration and we do, lake and creek cleanups. And what's interesting is throughout the 20 years, our largest turnouts come from water-related events. Okay. But, of course, then that also includes Earth Day and Coastal Cleanup Day, which are led by the county. But there's always a lot more people come out because a lot of folks, they have families, they have a life, they have a 45-hour-a-week job. They can't always come out. But those larger statewide events always draw out more people. But so locally, our water events draw out a lot more people.
2: Oh, yeah, I could totally see that. I mean, that's what everybody's like, why do you in Vallejo? Why are you in Vallejo? I was like, because my whole life, I wanted to live by the water. I always wanted to be by the water. Because that's like, if you get down into like doing some mushrooms, man, that's like my brother out there. There's water out there and there's water in me, man. And so there's a lot of us like just subconsciously you're attracted to the water.
5: And before you kick us out, I just want to say this. So we've been kind of doing the same thing for 21 years, and that's great. We're very fortunate in what we do and have the support we do. But I do want to point out that Mike brought up last year the concept of creating a charter. Mm-hmm. Because we do want to write for some grant money. We do want to do more. We really want to do more work at Lake Chabot from a community mindset. That's myself and Mike. Okay, I'm not speaking for any agencies, but we'd like to do weed identification. We'd like to do
2: the clam. Sativa or indica?
6: Indica.
5: Yeah. I'm sorry, we have a bad connection here. Ladies and gentlemen, it's technical difficulty. So he kind of drafted a charter, and we're working towards that. But the great thing about the Alliance is whether we have spoken in the past about here's a grant we want to go for, or how do you guys feel about the charter? I'm speaking to our agency base here, and, what do you think? And so not all agencies can just move forward at our pace. And that's just a wonderful thing about all of us. Is Mike and I just step back. Okay, we'll wait. We'll try it again later. No one's trying to force anything down anyone's throat or anything. It's fantastic. But the ability for all of us to work together, in my opinion, is absolutely amazing. And I've never tried to do what I do in this city and another city, so I can't compare it. But I just... It's awesome. Mike, he's going to kick us out. Any final
2: words? No.
6: Yeah, I just want to add that our partners are awesome, right? And that's what is the secret sauce that makes this whole thing work with the Vallejo Watershed Alliance.
2: Thank
6: you, partners.
2: Very
6: really
2: impressive.
6: Really appreciate you.
2: Hopefully we can add OSCAD in there as an alliance, as a community.
5: We can work on that.
2: Networking, letting people know about what's coming up, having a nice list, a monthly list. If you guys,
5: what do you want to pay for that sponsorship?
2: whoa! I was thinking, what are you guys gonna give me?
5: I think maybe 3 interviews a year might cover.
2: I was thinking we'll guys would start it. Giving me some of the treasures you guys find. Yeah, I want a midget porn.
7: Midget case. Porn.
5: Well, I see a pair of slippers up here.
6: Those are Dorothy's.
2: That's because it's the Ozcat Dorothy slippers. You know, no, it's very impressive. I'm very proud of you guys. I'm glad you guys reached out and got me involved to where I can learn more about what's going on. I like the thoughts of VWA District, you know, Vallejo Watershed Alliance District.
5: Interesting.
2: You know, yeah, where you guys like separating, separating the funding, because we're having a real hard time here in Vallejo where the funding for something doesn't come through and then it gets thrown in the general fund. Next thing you know, people are getting bonuses. But anyways, there needs to be a separate, I believe that there needs to be a separate district for you guys to protect our waterways and make sure they're clean. Maybe that would help out a lot easier with White Slough. You know, where there's actual funding where you guys can go out there, send, you know, now you're working with the EPA, all this. I don't know, but I'm just saying.
5: You know, the fact that we don't have a coffer, Dave, might be part of what makes this partnership what it is. Because once you do that, okay, we're not a 501c3. If we need an umbrella 501, typically the recreation district might provide that for us. Our wastewater district provides all this administrative support, Zoom meetings, and I would really have to think hard about that, because once you bring money into it, we don't have any money. But you know, the amazing thing is, we have this amazing partnership, and for over 21 years, and I'm sure the next 20 years, we're going to keep doing it, even though I won't be here. I don't know that we want to bring money into it.
2: That is interesting. No, a lot of people battle that, even my own self as an activist, even this own radio station doesn't. That's why you don't have advertising, because they don't want to be controlled. We wouldn't be able to say midget porn. Right now, I'd be coming down, hey, cutting the show. I'd be like, and then all of a sudden, you're listening to Ozcat Radio. The I'm Alive show has been canceled. Right. So, no, I totally get it, because now all of a sudden, Mike's position's got like $500,000 a year. You know, all of a sudden, all that money that was supposed to be going to fixing stuff is now salary.
5: Going to midget porn.
2: Yeah. Well, anyway. I wish.
5: But no, the VWA is not unlike. Well, it is kind of unlike, but it is, in a sense, the same as any other neighborhood organization who is out there doing beautification. The only difference between us and them is that our beautification efforts are concentrated in our local waterways.
2: Okay, let me ask you this then. I want to start an alliance. What is the VWA Alliance? Are they a nonprofit, or is it a cohort?
6: There is no legal structure.
2: Cohort? What is it called? Cohort? What's that word?
5: It's not a cult, Dave.
2: A cult? No. Yeah. Scientology. Yeah. But so it's just you guys just made the
5: Mike
2: name.
5: Mike will tell you what it is.
6: We are just a collection of volunteers.
2: And you named it the VWA. So it's not even copyrighted. So I could right now buy the name. And then I'm going to turn around and you guys are going to have to... No, I'm just kidding.
6: Well, okay. We have a charter here, so it's on paper.
2: Okay.
6: We had to write everything down for how we are structured, right? Because we do have director or officer positions, right? So I'm the chair. We have a vice chair that's currently vacant. We should think about seeing if we have something to fill the position. Okay. And we have some other officers.
2: So this isn't an actual organized... In terms of the man, that you got to have to be a nonprofit, this is an actual.
6: There's a lot of work, because if you have a nonprofit, you have to have a board, right?
2: But then you also open the gates to like volunteers. I mean, how do you guys is there a release of liability?
6: There is a
2: all
6: waiver.
2: Of that.
6: Yeah,
2: and it's kind of just like, look, everybody, this is a real community thing. Don't try to come screw us over if you're in the lake and. A needle floats into your leg. I'm just kidding. Oh, and that's up.
5: So we started about 22 years ago. We had this initial meeting. Fish and Wildlife was there. University of UC Davis was there. I mean, so I approached GVRD probably 23 years ago. Then I approached, because I said, look, can we get some sort of a watershed management plan for Lake Chevaux-Vallejo? I had seen a decline over 5 years. And Shane McAvee was the general manager at that time, and he goes, you know what, Doug? He said, our responsibility and obligation ends at the shoreline. We have no authority over the water. He said, but if you get something going, GBRD will be a part of it. So then I went to the sanitation district at that time, the Lago Flood Sanitation District, and I said, look, can we do this? And Jennifer Kaiser was there at that time, and she said, you know what, we tried this before, Friends of thing, and it didn't go anywhere. And then she talked to her people, and she goes, you know what, but we'll try it again. And we tried it again, and we had the city of, we had all sorts of people there, like I say, UC Davis, and Fish and Wildlife, and there was recent testing done on Lake Chabot, and the whole meeting was all about Lake Chabot Vallejo. And it was quickly realized that this is bigger than us, because it's got to be dredged. Where are you going to put the contaminated soils? On and on. And then we started talking about, well, what other areas of Vallejo could we kind of adopt or put within our purview? And White Slough came up, and our local creeks and our local lakes, and that's how we started. So yes, we are, I don't want to say loose-knit, because I don't want it to sound willy-nilly, because we are the furthest thing from willy-nilly, but we are loose-knit. We all agree that we are a community-based organization. We all agree, when I say all our partners, that we are kind of community-driven. Mike and I are going to a Girl Scouts meeting May 8th. They want some help in a silver star award and stuff. So they want to get... So anyway, we act as a clearinghouse also, so that's what we're going to be doing. We are a very small organization.
2: When you go to the Girl Scouts meeting, can you send a message to them and tell them thank you for selling Girl Scout cookies to everybody? I have...
5: Clearinghouse also, so that's what we're going to be doing. We are a very small organization.
2: When you go to the Girl Scouts meeting, can you send a message to them and tell them thank you for selling Girl Scout cookies to everybody? I have stocks and diabetes.

0: Again, we don't have any money, Dave.
1: No, I'm gonna tell you. The 16 to 18,000 gods that the human mind has thought up, maybe they bless you. May one of those 18,000 gods that we thought up be real. And God bless you guys, because, no, you're an inspiration to myself. You guys don't realize I'm like you 23 years ago. But I'm sure 23 years ago, with Vallejo having this much problems with trying to create opportunity and prosperity, you guys are creating opportunity and prosperity in a way that people can go and relax. You know, if you're having a stressful day, you know, it feels good to pull up in a waterfront area, crack open a beer, starts injecting heroin. No, wait, wrong people. Because that's who's using our waterways right now in certain areas. They're over there like, man, you know what it's like to slam fentanyl over here in White Slough. God, this is the best area. And then like other fentanyl addicts, like, God, we're so jealous. I want to live in that track, right?
0: I'll tell you one more interesting thing. Once the VWA got started, about 3 years later, there were some folks at the sanitation district because, you know, we created this partnership and the city of Vallejo was involved. And they said to me one day, they said, Doug, we're not used to having this relationship with the city of Vallejo. Because you got to realize that, you know, 25, 20 years ago, our agencies and our city were not working together very well. And even 10 years ago, in-house in the city, sometimes there's interdepartmental issues. But that was very supportive when they told me that, because in a way, the VWA opened the door for that partnership and that collaboration so that our local agencies can work better with our city. That's something I will never forget.
1: I'm going to call you guys for VWA, Vallejo Winning Association. You guys are winning, man. I'm learning off of you guys because I realize that there needs to be alliances in all, like, like I said, the Tourism Hospitality Alliance has to, their association needs to be with the budget committee, the participatory board meeting, the participatory board people, this agency, that agency. I don't even know all the departments. We have so much bureaucracy.
2: Yeah, it's just a lot of challenges.
1: Different
2: people involved.
1: Even GVR, like GVRD, seeing Sal, I'm like, that's someone, you know, because part of tourism isn't just bringing people, hospitality isn't just bringing visitors to Vallejo, but our own residents have to tour and visit areas of Vallejo. And one of them is, like as we were talking about, was the recreation programs. But how you can combine now an alliance with the recreation and programs with the VWA. So these kids learn, like when these kids go to play like recreation sports, they're not learning about just sports, how to do teamwork. But then now, because there's an alliance, this weekend over at Dan Foley Park, the VWA is going to be over there doing this. Hey, you know, Doug's having a seminar on how to raise trout. And then these kids, and then you got to find
3: potatoes out.
1: After like two years of us getting the organized recreation programs to work with Doug, and he's getting them to raise trout. And then next thing you know, it comes out that I've been selling the trout that those kids have been. Right? And then I go down. I'm like, hey, how do you think we were funding things?
0: So. But I will say, my classroom aquarium education program, which is a fish and wildlife program, it's myself, Friends of Lake Chabot, and the Greater Vallejo Recreation Districts. We are partners in that. Because a big part, so yeah, I provide the equipment, provide the eggs in the classrooms, but when these kids do the field trips here, the recreation district comes into play. We lock the lower gate. Child safety is number one, okay? They provide restrooms. They provide a facility, a staging area, indoors. I mean, and they provide, downstairs we have what I call the fish room. We keep the nets and some fishing poles down there for the inner city fishing program, and then we keep all my aquarium supplies down there. So GVRD and I are a partner in that trout program that you like so much, and please don't sell the trout because it's going to come back to me, okay? And
1: I'll cut you in, man. Everybody has a price.
0: Okay. We're gonna figure out how to get you. We're gonna have to classify you as a teacher so we can have you have an aquarium and you can hatch trout next year.
1: Aquarius. Yes, sir. Anyways, I'm totally in. Like I said, I was watching the video of you explaining it. The Vallejo City Facebook platform.

0: platform actually shared that. You're on the Vallejo City Facebook platform explaining during Earth Days on Saturday.
1: Oh, you were there. That was rapid fire. That had nothing to do with the classroom aquarium. That's just...
0: You were talking about how to raise... How you take an egg and raise a trout.
1: I don't know.
0: I was pretty drunk at the time when I was watching it, but I was like, look at Doug. I don't know what. Hey, I was trying to find midget porn, and I came across you.
1: And what do they make out of potatoes? What, vodka, Dave?
0: Mike's showing me how they torture potatoes by passing electricity through them. Thanks.
2: Oh, no, they are batteries.
0: Mr. Potato Head. No, isn't that interesting how... Yes. Yeah, I watch that all the time on... how they stuck a copper rod and grape juice and it made one bolt and they could do this with it. And that's another part of the show if you guys want to join, is how much history is hidden about how far we are technology. Anyways, I don't even want to go there with you guys. I even feel awkward. I don't want to mess up the alliance. I don't want to mess up the vibe. I'll wait for you guys to leave after I mess up the show. Gentlemen, I appreciate you guys coming in. I really do.
1: We appreciate you.
0: Yeah, and again, we got to create a partnership with OzCAD in terms of communication to the community. And if you guys ever want to leave, if you guys can print out some type of calendar that I could put right here, the DJs are always game to always push out what's going on. Like this Saturday over at Fourth Corner Speakeasy, the Redmonds, bring your mom for free. I'm bringing my sugar mama. I had to read the rules. I was my sugar mama okay? but anyways, they're having some music over at the Redmonds this Saturday at 7, and it's Mother's Day. So, but the thing is, we want to share this. Well, it's really important. OzCAD starts getting more and more. Actually, it's not more. We need to take over as top dogs of the communication to the community and be sharing what's going on. Again, the VWA, Vallejo Watershed Alliance. This is like I said, you guys are winning. You guys are being consistent. I don't know any other group that has been organized and doing the things that you're doing. I don't see it. But again, you're also a template for me and making it realize how these other departments have to get together to be part of an alliance I'd like to build, which is a tourism hospitality, and then working together. And like I said, I really look at our children, the future of our children. And that's why I got involved with the Solano Resource Conservation District with Sarah McKibben, because they want to put habitats inside the elementaries. And I was flipping out. I was like, can you imagine the kids over there running, chasing, the exercise, trying to catch the butterflies, ripping their heads, their wings off, right? Getting that murder out of them, right? And then studying. I actually went down to the school district and kept trying to push this about this and laying it out. Can you imagine the kids reading about how they migrate, where they come from, not pollinators? Not only are there certain wasps that pollinate, there was so much information that I learned about monarchs and pollinating, and to now, like I said, going now with you guys. But I'm saying it's very important our youth be around this.
1: Dave, thank you. Mike, so Dave, we appreciate your request. As far as the calendar goes, Mike, I think we can accommodate that request.
2: We could. I would actually deliver it down here because we only plan about two or three events in the future. So I can just come by and drop it off. Yeah.
0: We'd appreciate it.
2: As we get things together on our side.
1: Yeah, and we appreciate the partnership offer because, I mean, 3 seconds is up.
3: It was the year of 1900.
1: No, we appreciate that because there's no harm in being broader and stuff. And it's outreach, and OzCAD can be a resource for us. Right, and a partner. So we appreciate that offer very much.
0: Yeah.
1: You should probably have us in for another interview in 6 months or so.
2: Absolutely.
0: Totally. You guys are always welcome. And also try to, leave your guys on that calendar. Leave your guys' numbers or emails how our DJs can get a hold of you in case they want you on their shows. Because I know, like, Dr. G would love to have you. Tara would probably want to have you on there. Do your rounds, have your information. And like I said, some of the DJs are community activists themselves, and them themselves would want to get involved. So it's like maybe down in 5 years, 10 years, your next celebration, OzCAD will be part of the alliance in terms of communication, getting it out to the community about what's going on. And that's something that's big in our community, and that's something I like to be part of as the media, is because you got to get the message out. Look at how powerful, you know, media's got power. And a lot of folks that I run into, they're always like, thanks for highlighting the good things in Vallejo out of the hundreds of crazy things. And so you guys right now are a beaming light at the end of the tunnel. And in terms of people working together and making a difference in this city. And again, like I said, I want to make my own alliance with, and then encourage other people, make your alliance with this, alliance with that, as long as it brings prosperity to the city. And I really thank both of you gentlemen. I thank the alliance, GVRD, the Waste and the
1: Vallejo Flood and Waste.
0: Yeah, name
1: district.
0: All the partners.
1: Solano Resource Conservation District, Greater Vallejo Recreation District, City of Vallejo, Friends of Lake Sebo. Yes, thank
0: all of you guys. And to, from the bottom of heart, I deeply appreciate you guys' time.
1: And we appreciate your media outreach, because we have partners, but we don't have a media outreach partner, so to speak. We have our website, and then some of us use Facebook, and that's really all the... we don't have media, so that's an interesting discussion. Yeah, we'll bring it up actually a future meeting and talk about it as
2: absolutely.
1: Well.
2: Absolutely.
0: Yeah, and, like I said, I made a little template that you could fill out and send to the EPA. That's about, White Slough. Not complaining about the people living there or nothing like that, but the contaminants that are seeping into our waterways, and that needs to be a huge concern to federal, state, and local.
1: I think you and I had this discussion before, but that's kind of, so at the VWA, we consider ourselves apolitical, if that's the correct term, which means we don't really get involved with pointing fingers or raising hell, so to speak. Trust me, I personally, 10 years ago, tried to get the VWA involved in my passion against commercial fireworks at Lake Chabot. And they kind of made it clear that, no, we're not the ones to do that. So sometimes I have to explain to people that Doug Darling is, with the VWA, I define myself as a puppy on a leash. We're apolitical. Doug Darling is Friends of Lake Chabot. I'm a pit bull. I don't care if I have to use NBC, Vallejo Times Herald, YouTube. If I feel there's a serious injustice going on, I'm going to shine a light on it. So, but at the VWA, and that's got to be part of why we are successful, is what I would say, is that we are apolitical. We don't get involved in politics. So, and unfortunately, so White Slough, yeah, that's a discussion we've had before years back. And unfortunately, if it ever gets resolved out there, then perhaps the VWA will have a role out there to try to help that wetland area. But it's just an area we don't go.
0: Yeah, I hear you. Neither do the firefighters.
1: But thank you for the media offer.
0: Yeah, we'll definitely be. This ain't the first. This ain't the last. We'll be hanging out a lot more. And like I said, I'm trying to find something for me to get involved with. And
1: I got waiters. I got extra large waiters, Dave.
0: The ones where you pull over here?
1: Yeah.
2: Just waiters. We can put you in the creek with the net.
0: There you go. Yeah.
2: May 16th is our next event.
0: I can't wait to find my own. My own box of casing of some type of pornography. all right, gentlemen, thank you so much. Real quick, where can anybody reach you? Where can somebody reach you if they want to join the VWA?
2: The VWA website,
0: Vallejo.org.
1: VallejoWatershedAlliance.org.
2: VallejoWatershedAlliance.org. Thank you, Doug.
1: And at all of our events, again, we have a table and there's a sign-up sheet. And you can either scan the QR code or you can sign, and that's how you get on our monthly blast list.
2: Yep.
1: We've got over 1,000 people on our blast list,
2: that's not accurate anymore, because I think the list has been cleansed.
1: Ooh.
2: Yeah.
0: Purged.
2: I don't know what the count is, but I'm sure Rochelle can tell us.
1: Well, that's okay. That's not important. The point is, that's how you find out about us, and you can just Google Vallejo Watershed Alliance, and you'll see the website there as well.
0: Last question.
1: Yeah.
0: Did you guys have fun?
1: Absolutely.
2: Oh, yeah. This has been great.
0: All right, y'all. Hey, everybody. Again, Vallejo Watershed Alliance. If you want to sign up and meet these great gentlemen and gals and organizations, May 9th, this Saturday, 12 to 3, head on down to the Naval Historic Museum on Marin Street. go in there and check out that beautiful place. That's a gorgeous, I mean, it looks like Willy Wonka's place. You go, it's all faded in the outside, and then you go inside, like, whoa, man, tripping out. But anyways, yeah, show up this Saturday, May 9th. Come on down, meet everybody, and hey, put the pencil down on the ink and join these guys. You know, put the pencil down on the paper or ink and join the VWA. All right, everybody, we get back. We're going to go back to talking about smuck and doing fentanyl. So, all right, everybody, we'll be right back. You're listening to OzCat Radio. This is the I'm Alive show. Thanks a lot, guys. Appreciate you.
1: Good job.
0: All right, y'all, we'll be right back. Late.
1: Good job.

L'essentiel, c'est que une entourloupe soit en

0: Yeah, go ahead and sit down. All right, we're back. That was a good interview.
1: I like what I've seen.
0: Hey, go ahead and shut that door. Yes, sir. All right.
2: But tonight, your memory.
1: I'm not the host.
2: Much too sober.
1: Like old time.
3: My old seat.
1: Couldn't drive. Yeah.
0: Father Guido back in studio.
1: That's right. Welcome.
3: Buongiorno, buongiorno.
0: Yeah,
3: Guido.
0: Father Guido and I used to have our own show.
1: They did many shows.
0: On Saturdays in the early morning. You know, but I can't get up that early.
1: Headphones are right there, son.
3: Oh, yeah.
0: That was a great interview. I really appreciate those guys. They're a breath of fresh air. Oh, go ahead, put them headphones on. Yeah, you have to get up close. You're gonna rip your head right, rip the headphones right out of the wall.
1: Yeah, Father Guido hasn't been here for a while.
0: I know. I haven't been in the studio for a little while.
1: Good to see him.
0: Yeah, I don't know if there's. Let me see. Is there any more?
3: No volume.
1: He's got to come over to the garage and ride the bike.
3: I got it.
0: You got it?
3: It's good.
0: Good for you, Fred?
1: Yeah.
0: Okay. Great interview. Really appreciate those guys. Breath of fresh air.
3: Yeah.
0: You know, there were so many things that I wanted to ask them that I forgot. But one of the things they brought up that where I'm having a problem with my own activism or an energy that I'm using to invest into our city efforts. Yeah. Is how you can go and clean something, and the very next day it's a wreck.
1: Yeah.
0: We went over there and fought, took pictures, sent messages, all this stuff to get that corridor cleaned up by Muschietti's.
3: Mm-hmm.
0: And they went in there, cleanup crew went through, cleaned it.
1: Made it look beautiful.
0: Made it look beautiful. By Monday there was trash back. And now the homeless that are living over there, which are all druggies, I know very doggone well because I go down there and I talk with them and they're all, yeah, we're all strung out. And it doesn't take much common sense to go down there and watch them. You know what I mean?
1: No,
0: and
1: we realize, got to see them the other day, yeah.
0: Realize that they're not just on, you know, they're not just like you and me, you know, and the second we walk out of the house, we now are considered unhoused. I heard a homeless activist make that statement. Did you hear that one, Father Guido?
3: No.
0: That in her mind, that everybody on the streets is no different than you. Mm-hmm. That every time you leave your house, you are technically unhoused now. So should you be treated different? I'm like, well, wait, hold on. My addiction's alcohol, okay? My addiction's a little better than their addiction, okay? I got a little bit more pedigree on mine, you know? Like heroin, I don't take heroin and fentanyl. No, but anyways, you know, I joke around, but in the grander schemes, though, that's like trying to have a lineman be your quarterback, and you're saying, hey, they could throw the ball too. They just need a little, you know what I mean? It's just you're delusional. You know, what I mean? They just sound very delusional, very scary. And so, anyways, over there at that railroad corridor, the trash now from two different tents is now connecting like the peninsulas. They got
3: right
0: their
3: across.
0: Own.
1: After it was all cleaned up.
0: Like they're controlling, what is it, the Strait of Hormuz or what the hell is that? Yeah, that's what it looks like. Like they've created a little, like a little canal, what is that, like a dam, a beaver dam of trash? Anyways, you can go down there yourself and drive by and just look at that mess. And it's just pointless unless they're going to go get the people out there and say you're not allowed to stay there. You got to move on because you're not being responsible with this area. If you're going to come homestead a piece of land, take care of it, right?
1: At least clean up after yourself.
0: Yeah, we don't got no, and it's not camping when there's no wolves or bears to eat anybody that's messy, right?
1: Yeah.
0: So anyways, I was really interested in hearing these guys and how they stay consistent for 21 years being out there.
3: You know, I was listening to them, and one thing that they've got heart. You know, they were talking about not you know, they don't have a treasury, they don't have funds, but...
1: They like what they do.
3: They like what they do, they volunteer, it's their life, lifestyle. No, it's very
1: And they
3: genuine.
1: See a future in it, too.
3: Yep.
0: You know, it was very. They're very inspiring.
1: They were solid. They were solid.
0: They're very inspiring and encouraging for me, as someone that's trying to be like a Doug Darling, and get involved with the community and be there for 20, 23 years. I could be like back in 2026. You know, I was able to help form the Alliance of Tourism and Hospitality. And we started getting all these different commissions and boards to work together, getting finances to be able to invest in events and all this stuff, festivals and citywide stuff. You know, we worked together, and that's how we became this powerful tourist city.
1: George has a lot to say. Yeah.
0: George who?
1: The one that was just here.
0: No, Doug. Doug. Did you play football too? Doug.
1: Well, no, I'm just old. My memory's not really good.
0: Well, wait. What do you mean? Our president is 80 years old. He's
1: I'm 78. I'm right behind him.
0: But yeah, you're right, Father Guido. One of the things they got is passion, heart, and the love for what they're doing. I didn't hear alcoholism as being anything because... No, I'm just kidding. I'm just playing because I'm...
1: No, he quit for 20 years.
3: No. That was an outside conversation.
0: No, I'm saying because, you know, I can't... Like, to have all that passion and heart and all that stuff, for someone to then use their energy towards that instead of like I do, I'd rather party and drink and have fun in my in my garage where it's beautiful and I have great neighbors... We have an awesome front yard that's welcoming to all the neighbors to come hang out, and they do. Our friends come over, and
1: it's always good.
0: And sometimes
1: garage,
0: I just say I like to just stay in my garage. I don't want to go anywhere. Everywhere you go, it's like disgusting. I don't want to go to the downtown until it looks pristine and clean and
1: makes you sad. Makes you sad to see something becoming a ghost town.
0: Yeah. So. You know, I had to apologize to everybody over these last couple of weeks, and I just disappeared. I'm a man, dude.
1: Didn't disappear. I seen you.
0: No, we live together, Fred. I mean, I hang out with my best. I live with one of my best friends in the world, you know, and you guys, Father Guido comes over to the house and hangs out. I mean, our garage is set up. You know, for everybody to chill and hang out. And so I have, like I said, I have no reason to leave my house. I love living at the house. I love our garage. And I love the view of the clean fence that's across from us and the background. You could see, you know what I mean? And so I'm like, sorry, I don't want to leave this area. I don't want to, the second I go outside my street, there's trash everywhere, and RVs, and weeds coming out of the road, and
1: RVs blowing up.
0: RVs blowing up
1: down the street. Yeah.
0: I don't like this norm that they've created for us. You know, where it's just normal to have homeless encampments everywhere, junkies, people that are all drugged out. People stealing, shootings. I mean, watching the cops pull people over. Yesterday, I got to watch the cops pull people out of their car with their guns drawn. I mean,
1: I'm going to the court at the end of this month because two senior citizens got tickets for not wearing seatbelts from a CHP.
0: That's the problem. You need to wear your seatbelt, and that's going to stop crime, people getting shot, prostitution's going to end, homeless encampments, all will be cleaned up. But because you didn't wear your seatbelt, Fred, that's you are the cause. You're the problem, Fred.
1: Two senior citizens in a car that was totally legal.
0: No, hey, it's scary, dude.
1: And my friend, he paid the fine, $165. I may end up paying it too, but I want to say something about it.
0: Like I said, I'm driving around.
1: They refused. The paperwork says you can't go to court. I says, well, how can you tell me I can't go to court? I'm going to court.
0: Yeah, he's going to show up and he's going to say there's potholes. that no seatbelt can stop you from. Yeah, how's this seatbelt gonna stop you from being injured when you hit up these huge potholes that are like 6 inches deep? I could show you some potholes that, kill you.
1: Really do damage.
0: If you hit that thing on a motorcycle, you're dead. But your seatbelt, well, hey. So, anyways, yeah, Fred's gonna go down there and make
1: the
0: case.
1: I'm looking forward to it.
0: Anyways, shout out to the Vallejo Watershed Alliance for what they do. Thank you to Mike and Doug for coming in. And those guys are a pair of characters. It was fun interviewing them.
1: I don't know where I got George from.
0: I don't know. Anyways, we got 15 more minutes.
1: Oh, is that all there is?
0: Yeah. I was letting them take up more of the time.
1: Oh, that was cool to watch. I really enjoyed that.
0: Because like I said, I'm like right now in the complaining mood, in a complaining mode, and I don't want to be pushing too much of my complaints on there, but they're legitimate complaints. Like I said, drive around this city, and if you're someone in the world that's, you know, you want to, you're like you drive and you ask yourself, is this a city that's set up for prosperity and opportunity? And I'm glad Father Guido's from Benicia, and after Vallejo leaves, pretty soon they're going to look like us, like Vallejo too, all unmaintained, because there goes $10 million in tax money, huh? That come. What's the consensus in Benicia? How do you guys feel about Vallejo leaving?
3: What can you do? Thanks to state of California.
0: What are you talking about? It's the war in Iran.
3: Nothing to do with Iran.
0: Whoa, not according to our future president, Gavin Newsom, governor of California.
3: Well, you know, 5 years ago, going back 5 years or so, you could not get a permit to redo an oil well down in Bakersfield, Kern County. A lot of companies went out of business. We're basically not pumping oil in Kern County or reducing it.
0: It's crazy how they won't protest. They won't protest this key.
3: Hold on. That's courtesy of state of California. In December, they shut down the main pipeline from Kern County that was coming up here, 16-incher. Now you got the old. There's a refinery in Martinez that's been shut down for a while. Rodeo shut down. They're both doing renewable fuels, not Vallejo shut down. It's a lot of gasoline.
0: I hear Chevron in Richmond, is the refinery is going to shut down because they can't afford to, they weren't allowed, or they can't afford the California BS. They said that where they do the area where they boil it and
1: At the Chevron?
0: Yeah, that it floods.
3: I don't think that Chevron is going to shut down yet.
0: I was reading
3: that soon.
1: They don't have Dell no more. That's what it is.
0: But I was reading this a couple months ago that the Richmond refinery, that they were like, hey, we're having problems that when it rains and floods, that they can't get the boiler hot enough so they can start that thing. Look it up. You know, but again, they're saying it's too costly in California to do repairs. I heard the refinery in Vallejo refinery in Benicia, that it needed to be repaired. Needed to be rebuilt.
3: That's the newest refinery in the United States. That was built in late 60s. That's the newest refinery.
0: But it's
3: very well maintained.
0: That they were saying that they had a guy come into my store that worked there. He says that they were trying, that it's over 50 years, and they were saying that structures, like every 50 years, you have to rebuild something. Well, the freeways, like things aren't supposed to last forever.
3: You design stuff for so many years operation. Every so many years, you bring it down and you refurbish, you maintain it. If anything gets thin, you replace it. And you can keep a place going for a long, long time. But you don't want to run a place if, when you're fined, no matter what you do, and exorbitant fines, it's just not practical to be in business. So That was...
0: And
3: that was state of California. That was not the war in Iran.
0: Trust me, I've been in that business transport for over 20 years, and saw the effects of California on the industry when it comes to big rigs, and when they forced us to have Cadillac converters on a damn big rig, and it's like, wait a minute,
3: the converters, yeah.
0: You don't want that suppresses the compression coming out. You blew my turbo up. Trying to have these new mechanisms put on our trucks, and what California did was destroy the ability to have a Caterpillar engine which lasts a million miles, then you rebuild it for $20,000, and then it lasts another million miles, so you don't have to be buying a new big rig every time, which costs upwards in the hundreds to $300,000
1: for a new one.
3: Well, the Cummins diesel is a good design. What was the...
0: Yeah, Detroit. Mercedes was the best one when it came to fleets. Mm-hmm. Mercedes was in Freightliner, and they took off. So, you saw a huge manipulation. And it's what's crazy is how California uses voters to get involved with the industries to control
3: them. This isn't voters.
0: No.
3: CARB is not voters. They're appointed people.
0: No, but I'm saying, though, voting on climate change. That's not the government's job, is to be controlling what consumers buy. If people want to buy electric cars, then there has to be a demand. If the government can't create demand.
3: Okay, look. Nowadays, Valero shut down. They were producing 100,000 barrels of gasoline a day. They were producing so much jet fuel that was going to Travis, right? Mm-hmm. Now, you got a refinery that's down. What do you think the fuel is going to... How do you supply Travis? How do you supply... How do you supply SFO, San Jose, Sacramento airports?
1: I wouldn't know.
0: No, okay.
3: Where's it going to come from?
0: Exactly. Now, I go on the whole thing is it done on purpose? Because now you have a whole nother supplier doing three states, because it's not just California, it's Nevada, and you have Arizona on these things.
3: Yeah, you got
0: and
3: that.
0: So you're restricting the supply.
3: Well,
0: but it's not just restricting, they're controlling it. And they've manufactured these weird things that voters come in, they're like, yeah, we need the government to control it. And it's like, dude, that's not the government's job. The government's job... It's not even a government. When we go and pay taxes, we're expecting a service to come back. Fixed up roads, all security, all this stuff. Not the government coming
3: so tell
0: in.
3: Me, since you were involved with potholes here for a while, how effective was that 0.25% sales tax increase?
0: $42 million.
3: Okay. So they brought in money. Have they fixed a single pothole yet?
0: No, because there's too much human element. That's the thing I'm trying to say, is that we have too much...
3: Where's the money?
0: It went to... We got lawsuits. We got to pay fines because of homeless stuff. We got bonuses.
3: $11 million to
0: 17 sheriffs and buying their cars.
3: What's the road going by Myra Theater going towards 37?
0: Wilson
3: Avenue. Well, no, Wilson is in... Yes, it's in there. But anyhow... There are, I believe, 3 or 4 speed bumps that were put in. Brand new speed bumps.
1: What? Yeah, I know what you're talking about.
3: So, yes, there is money being spent. But there's potholes right next to them.
1: We just went over those the other day.
3: Oi. But there's potholes right next to them.
0: Oi, well, but this has to do...
3: Uh-huh.
0: When it comes to the potholes and stuff and infrastructure, that's where you have to have some type of lobbyist movement that goes to Sacramento... And also your mayor and council and other people have to show up. Oh, no. You know why? Because there's SB1 money specifically for infrastructure and, like, investment.
3: You've paid for those potholes 10 times
0: over. No. It's not the potholes that are a problem. And Fred could tell you. We went to this one street. He was telling me water's coming out of the pothole. I went over and stuck my broom down it, the stick.
1: Started bubbling up.
0: It went down through the sand. There's a broken main down there.
3: Okay.
0: I sent it into the city. They just went and covered it.
3: Yeah.
0: They should have tore up the street and fixed it. But
1: that
0: the thing is
1: still leaking.
0: Yeah, but the thing is oh yeah, now you're instead of it having a place to pond and get out, so now it's gonna sink. Yeah, you're gonna have a sinkhole.
1: The whole street could go.
0: Okay.
3: The whole street is gonna cave in.
0: But there's no way in hell the humans today are so greedy. These people that go, I need to have the most. I gotta have living wage and I gotta have a union job. But it's all funded by the taxpayer. You know what I mean? And now it's gotten so extreme, the cost to do things, that there's no way hell you could do it.
1: Astronomical, yeah.
0: Hey, because now you got to pay for pensions. You got to pay for all this, that. And
3: I I just read somewhere that to build something in other states costs you so much money. It costs you four times more to do it in California.
0: $150,000 to $200,000 to build a house from scratch. Because you've got to get impact fees.
3: That's the permits.
0: All the permits. Yeah, this city, this state bleeds you. And the fact that people can go and protest Trump, that's why when Fred's like, Gavin's not going to win, I go, you think Gavin's not going to win because you think he represents you. No, Gavin works for the same kingdom Donald Trump, Joe Biden, Pelosi, all of them all work for. Gavin is such a great, he's such a great subject soldier for the kingdom that he was able to manage to get a whole state to increase its bureaucracy, tax the hell out of everybody, shut the state down, shut down all their oil production, make them completely reliant on Texas oil, Saudi oil, everybody else's oil.
3: And
0: he's raised $30 some odd billion has been stolen. Like, they invested $30 some odd billion in getting people off the streets, and we've seen it nothing but increase. Things have gotten poor conditions, and now
1: houses burning down.
0: And then he was able to manage to get everybody to blame Donald Trump.
3: So, that's right.
0: Yeah, he's the great. My president.
1: He don't talk about California at all.
0: Mayor Newsom and Vice President AOC. She has a big resume of building businesses.
1: Oh, what happened to Camilla? Come on.
0: Nah.
1: You're not gonna let Camilla back in.
0: They need someone that's like, she had her run.
1: She's a spendthrift. She likes to spend money.
0: Yeah, AOC is really good at she starts saying something. Next thing you know, she's like, wait, hold on. We need the best spinners. Anyways,
1: all I've done is heard her name. I don't know who she is or what she does.
3: No, that's Elon. That's somebody.
0: Yeah, hey, we kicked Elon Musk out of this state. We kicked Valero out of this state. We kicked Budweiser, KFC. In-N-Out.
1: We don't want no businesses here.
0: Somebody else was in San Francisco that they took off to their headquarters that they've been around for.
3: Well,
0: They were like.
3: Chevron was done in San Ramon. They're going to.
0: But somebody was in San Francisco that I didn't even know they started here, and they're out of here. So, anyways, yeah. Gavin Newsom, 2028. All right, everybody. DJ Lute's coming on up next. Thanks for joining us. Yeah, everybody, enjoy.
1: We have to leave?
0: Yep. Aww. Good times. Thanks for coming in, Father Guido. All right, everybody. Have a great day. Yeah. Enjoy your Vallejo Monday and get on out and go visit the Vallejo Naval Museum this Saturday, May 9th. Join up with them as they have an exhibit. They're showing everybody about their alliance, and I'm really interested. All right, everybody, DJ Lute's coming on up. Have a great one.
3: Thank you, Dave. Yeah, I don't know.

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1: This is episode 289. 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Well, it's been a while. I had to do some show replays because I had guests that couldn't make it, and I believe 1 week that I didn't even have a guest. So here we are. Let's see. I always recap what's been going on. So much time has passed since the last live show. I think WrestleMania weekend was, I haven't mentioned that. It was, I think, really good. Night two, of course, folks think was the best of the two. Had some friends come over and barbecue and some beer and just really enjoyed that. What else? A lot of work. That's kind of it. Nothing crazy going on in my world. Let's see. Go to mixcloud.com/DJLuke916. That's the archives, and you can check out past episodes, and this one will be ready once it's over. I have guests today representing or part of the movement. We'll be joined in the second half of the show by Pay, Never of Crucial Conflict, AK of Do or Die, and Tone Cuzzo. Gonna have a great chat with them, play some music. Outside of that, I play a bunch of music in triple shots, three song sets, and then I have some other segments I do. So let's get straight into the first triple shot. It is by the very versatile Siren.

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0: Yeah. 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Because it must be happy hour with DJ Luke.
1: That's right. 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Well, I guess that would be the same thing. That would be Shaughnessy Music, S-E-A-N-E-S-S-Y Music, Lil MC Music, and Spittles with a Z. Got artists in the second half of today representing the movement out of the Chicago area. 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
1: 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I need music, guests, drops, anything relevant to the show. The email is booking@djloot.biz. So in the second half of today, we have artists that are part of the Movement, Pay, Never of Crucial Conflict, AK of Do or Die, and Tone Cuzzo. All right, on to the next triple shot.

0: 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This the Kid Van B, and you tuned in to the Happy Hour with DJ Loot. 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
1: Shout out Van B. That was Broken Life by Shallow Point, Green Anthem by Arden Park Roots, and Infected by Charlie William Jacobs. 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Let's get to the next triple shot.

Yeah. So remember, if you're trying to be somebody else, then how you gonna be yourself? Do what you do. Let people admire you.

0: This is Spazzy Davis Jr. You're tuning in to the Happy Hour with DJ Luke. Stay classy and go f*** yourselves.
1: That's right. That was If I Was by Shaughnessy featuring Kay Vilas. Beautiful Day by Spazzy Davis Jr. and Schizo Silva. And We've Come a Long Way by Renesse Cheese, Stinga B, DJ Lute, and Azula. 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I post a weekly question. This week's question is, who is your favorite sports coach of all time? And be sure to look for the Break Time with DJ Lute page. Like and share it. And you can see the video interviews I do with people. That has to be in person if you're in the Sacramento area. Or if you want to pay my guest to travel to you, we can do that. I put it on my YouTube. You can put it on yours. And I have several airings on Sacramento cable TV with these interview videos. All right, let's get to the next triple shot.

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1: 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And if you're looking to get in the Sac Report, let him know I sent you. 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Let's do this mainstream favorites triple shot.

0: You know what it is. BBE's finest, Ryan Walton. Shout out DJ Lou, and you rocking at the happy hour.
1: That, obviously, was a triple shot of Weird Al Yankovic. In case you were wondering what those were, if you're not familiar with Weird Al Yankovic, I don't know if you even exist. Anyway, that was Eat It, Fat, and Amish Paradise. This is Happy Hour with DJ Lou at OzCat Radio, KZCT 89.5 FM in Vallejo, remote from Sacramento. Before we get to today's guests, let's go ahead and do this segment right here.
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1: That's always exciting. All right, so let's see today's date. I always have to look at the date. I never know what the date is. It's the 4th of May. May the 4th be with you. There we go with the Star Wars stuff. So this is the Ma Loot Memorial Nostalgia segment. 25 years ago, it was, 2001. Gas was $1.47 average for the year. Minimum wage was $5.15. Billboard charts this week in 2001, now 6 by various artists. That topped everything. I only bought the 1st through the 4th, and I know they're up to about 700,000 now. So anyway, blues was Pure Blues by various artists. R&B was Until the End of Time by Tupac. Reggae was topped by The Very Best of UB40 by UB40. Country album Steers and Stripes by Brooks and Dunn. I didn't have that one. I had like two of their albums, but never had that. Adult contemporary I Hope You Dance by Leanne Womack. Rap What Would You Do by City High. Rock It's Been a While by Stained. Number one VHS sales, that would be it says video, and then below that is DVD when I look at these charts. And I guess video means VHS, or maybe it's all formats. I'm just going to keep saying VHS. Anyway, DVD was topped by Space Cowboys. National days for every May the 4th, every year. National Star Wars Day, of course. Orange Juice, Anti-Bullying Day, World Renewal Day, and Firefighters Memorial Day. On May the 4th, exactly 25 years ago, Kimora Lee Simmons turned 25, Lance Bass, 21, Randy Travis, 41. Now, there are a lot of other people that I don't mention because they're either under 25 years old or they're like TikTok influencers. I don't know who they are. Everyone's an influencer nowadays. Someday someone's going to not include me because, well, who's DJ Lou? He produces music and has a radio show some random place. So I don't know. Three this week, anyway. Number one book, Dreamcatcher by Stephen King. Number one movie, The Mummy Returns. Few quick news blips, and then we're going to get straight to the guests. West Hempstead, New York. High school guidance counselor David D'Amato, 39, was convicted in April of email disabling mischief against three universities. Crimes motivated by revenge when certain male students at those schools tried to break off their association with D'Amato. Their relationships consisted of D'Amato's paying them each hundreds of dollars over the years for their making videotapes of themselves being tied up and tickled. Wow. For D'Amato's viewing pleasure. D'Amato, who was known as Terra Tickle in his online community, was not charged with sex crimes because the boys were at all times clothed and their activity limited to tickling. Well, that's wild. Maria Iguina Medina spent much time in March lobbying to retain her municipal job in Middletown, Connecticut, from budget cuts, especially since the mayor is a woman and might be sympathetic to Iguina Medina's argument. Iguina Medina certainly fears that she will not find comparable work in other cities and that she is the city's official, part-time, $13,240 a year, breastfeeding counselor. Okay, so that was her job, a breastfeeding counselor. All right, then. Finally, a 22-year-old man who told his friend he needed something to do climbed from balcony to balcony at a London high-rise in January until he lost his grip and fell 7 floors to his death. And a 48-year-old man was asphyxiated in Zebulon, North Carolina, as a 36-year-old man held him down in a fight over which the two men over which of the two men was the baddest. And the body of a 41-year-old man who was last seen alive on December 1st was found on March 2nd in the chimney of Magna Tool Corp in Racine, Wisconsin. Authorities say he probably got stuck and died in a burglary attempt. People stop doing weird stuff and dying and falling and doing all that. All right, we have special guests via Zoom call. Go ahead and introduce yourselves to the Happy Hour listeners.
3: What's going on, everybody? This is Cuzzo, a.k.a. A-Ro. What it do?
4: Yo, what's popping? This is a.k.a. from Do or Die.
5: And what's going on? What's going on, everybody? This is Neville from Super Conflict.
1: All right.
6: What's happening? What's happening, everybody? This is Pate from the movement.
1: And the movement. We're going to be doing a lot of talking about that today. It's something that's been in place for a little while. Trying to really put a lot of folks together that have a major history in the Chicago area in hip-hop. So looking forward to hearing everything you guys have to say. Now, the movement. This is directed to Pay. You're basically the founder and architect of the movement. You just watched the All Black Everything remix hit number 2 on the Yuri Indie Music Chart, and it's spinning in like 600 clubs globally. What does it feel like to see this authentic Midwest street soul dominating the international market right out of the gate?
6: What does it feel like? It feels amazing. It feels like a dream. You know what I'm saying? The authentic Chicago sound, man. It's more than classic. It's legendary. So, you know, jumping right out the gate like that and pushing the way it's been pushing, you know, I got to say, I gotta thank the man upstairs, you know.
1: Oh, yeah.
6: It's a blessing.
1: This one thing that I just have to be upfront about that I'm not super familiar with the Chicago area as far as hip hop history, and so this is going to be very good for me as well to kind of get a little schooling on that. I was listening to other areas, but Do or Die, I wore those CDs out. So, but I know Chicago's more than just Do or Die, obviously. So, I want to ask Tone Cuzzo. Go ahead and talk about the massive reception to This Is What It Sound Like. I guess Grid Magazine recently crowned the track an instant Chi-Town classic. They said it was it perfectly captured the Midwest magic where a melodic hook meets cold street truths. So what was the energy like bringing that specific West Side sound back to the forefront?
3: It was actually fun. I'm not from the West Side. I'm from the South Side myself, but I grew up on Twista, Johnny B, Do or Die, Crucial Conflict, super, super, super heavily influenced by what they did. And I feel honored to be able to even be mentioned in the same category as some of the fellas.
1: Right, right. Give a little bit of your history. I want everyone to kind of dive a little bit more as we go along. Like what you were influenced by musically or, I mean, some of your favorite career milestones. Just touch on a couple of things.
3: Well, like I said, growing up, Crucial Conflict and Do or Die was massive influences on me. You couldn't drive half a block any from east, west, north, or south without hearing Adrenaline Rush from Twista. Later on in life, finding out I had a familial connection with P was amazing as well. And I made music based on what I heard growing up, and those guys influenced the heck out of me to be able to do what I wanted to do. And I enjoyed their music, and I enjoyed trying to pay homage to the things that they did while I was doing it, if that makes sense.
1: I get it. Okay. I want to point this to Never of Crucial Conflict. You've been in the trenches building the blueprint of the Chicago sound since the 90s, which is my favorite decade of music, all genres. I think the 90s was it. How does it feel to see this this raw Midwest energy bringing the generations, or bridging the generations, rather, and resonating so heavily in current year, 2026?
5: I mean, well, I'll talk the feeling to see it, man. It's always uplifting to be able, you know, to even introduce groundbreaking music that can resonate and capture listeners, you know, of all ages. and to be and for us to be able to even add, you know what I'm saying, to the culture, you know, these type of soulful songs is key. You know, so I'm glad. It's awesome to see it. Feels good.
1: That's something that comes up a lot in conversations, especially on my show. It's a very common theme that we touch on, the change in the sound over time. And a lot of folks are trying to bring back lyricism and concepts, quality over quantity. I think that's really important. I see people merging current and old sound in unique ways, and I'm all for that, too. But, again, 90s, that 90s sound... And I'm hearing a lot of people making, like out here on the West Coast, we got folks making your, like, Sacramento and mob style beats, and it's getting really popular again. So I'm really happy to see a lot of the folks that, when I was a teenager, I'm 48 now, doing your thing. Okay. Trendsetters okay. And the foundations for that sound just going crazy right now. I'm very proud of it, honestly. Yeah. Basically, for the whole group, right now the world is craving the authentic hip hop. That's what I was just touching on. But why do you think the culture is so hungry for the pure raw street soul that your collective is bringing? People want it
4: because that's the birth of music. It's always been the birth of music. You know, when it began, you were lyricist, dope beats. You know, those things combined together made. People want to listen. We gave them hip hop in its rawest form. So, and hip, if you look at it for what it is, from New York to LA to Atlanta, Chicago, the Midwest, the whole nine. So hip hop in its rawest form was always given the lyrics plus the beat. And if that go together and marry one another, you got you a hit song.
1: 100%. Totally agree. Any other thoughts from anyone on that?
5: No, I was just gonna say I totally agree with what AK was saying. Like it's a combination of those things. You know, you gotta have it's a structure. You gotta start with this piece, that piece, and they gotta work. They gotta fit together. If it don't fit together, you gotta try to include another instrument or another key or something to make it all work to even produce an awesome sound.
1: Why don't we hit them with All Black Everything? How's that sound?
4: Sound like a plan.
3: Good to me.
1: All right. Having a great chat with artists of The Movement, Pay, Never of Crucial Conflict, AK of Do or Die, and Tone Cuzzo. Let's get into this All Black Everything.

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1: I'm Morgan Freeman, and you are listening to Happy Hour with DJ Loot.
2: All right, we are back. That is a phenomenal track. 100%.
3: Thank you.
2: So let's jump a little bit more in with Pay. So the late Johnny P is the soulful anchor of this collective. Can you take us back to that fateful day in 09 at your great aunt Dorothy Reed's funeral and, of course, his memorial service? That's when the Mission for the Movement was first truly cemented, right?
3: Well, that's where, you know, right at that moment, you know, I pretty much met everybody. At Dorothy's repast, met my cousin Antonio, met my cousin Ken Ken, my cousin Wayne. And one of the things that everybody had in common was that, hey, we all love to do music. So one of the things that, you know, we promised to do was to do music, you know what I'm saying, that, you know, do some music with each other and stuff, you know. And it's pretty much that's how it all started.
2: Let's see. So that's in 09. Like, how long did it take before, like, everything was in place and it's like, okay, it's moving. The machine is fully up and running.
3: So how long did it take? So, like, the, you know, the very first song was, you know, What It Sound Like. And my cousin Ken Ken introduced me to Johnny P at one of the shows that he did downtown Chicago. And then from there, you know, I used to just, you know, be on the block with JP, you know, just hanging out with him. And just like, man, you know, I want to do a song with you, you know. And he was like, man, if you can find a record that can, you know, hold my voice, he's like, you know, I'll do it with you. But one of the things he told me, he's like, man, we got to be in a, you know, a real studio. You know, he's like, right. I don't know. He was like, I want that sonic quality to be correct, you know. So when we do the records, we knock them out the first time, and there's no going back, having to redo them and stuff like that. So it was a little bit of a journey to find that record, you know. I hit a couple of the producer cats that I knew. One of my friends I grew up with, Brandon Michael Ward, he produced What It Sound Like. And I brought that back to JP, and, you know, Johnny loved his thing, so he started singing to it immediately. You know, he almost had the entire chorus put together, you know, the second I brought it to him. So it was nice. It was like a marriage, you know what I'm saying? And then also around that time, me and Cuzzo and my other cousin, Kraft, we was also like, we was recording, you know what I'm saying, other songs at Brandon Michael Ward studio in the beginning. And, you know, once Johnny laid that hook at United Technique Recording downtown with Ray Nima, you know, it was pretty much like, man, off to the races. Everybody wrote their verses, and then that song, that very first song, once it was done, it was like, man, we kind of knew it was a hit. So it's crazy, you know what I mean? But it's also a blessing, though.
2: Of course. So you have a track that's going to be released fairly soon. I believe, was it June? It's called 24s. Of course, that features the late Johnny P and the late Jason Pamone is who produced it. Of course, you and Jason grew up together. What was it about his specific frequency as a producer that captured the soul of Chicago so perfectly?
3: You know, Jason was excellent producer. He also was an excellent engineer. You know, he was also a genius. You know, he was always like, you know, growing up with him, he was always like good at like math and science and stuff like that.
2: Right.
3: So, you know, when I brought it to him, like, man, I'm trying to, because at the time I was trying to remix 24s. I mean, the original What It Sound Like that I did with Cuzzo to, bring Never a Crucial Conflict on the same record with Johnny P, and you know, nobody could actually produce a record that was good enough that could hold that type of collaboration. So, you know, he was like, man, I got you. Like 2 days later, he was hitting me like, man, come by, He's like, man, I got a record that I believe, you know, can, you know, remix that original song y'all did. And you know what I'm saying? I went over there. He played it for me. I was like, man, this sounds great. And he gave me a file and I took it to Johnny P, let JP hear it, you know, on the block. You know how Johnny P is, man. He started basically writing that song right there, you know? So, yeah, I mean, if that answers the question, don't be too.
2: And so 24s is being released when?
3: Right now, it's, you know, I got it maybe at the end of June. That's what I'm looking at, beginning of July.
2: All right. And of course, like I said before we came on, I will definitely play it. So, and you have my number now, so I'll basically just let me know when you're going to be sending it. I'll give you my email, so you'll have that, and be sure to blast it out to me. And of course, I'll air it as soon as you give me the go ahead.
3: Appreciate you. Thank you.
2: Oh yeah, of course. That's what I'm here for. I want to jump to Tone Cuzzo. Your vocal delivery brings a very specific, undeniable energy to the Movement catalog, of course. How do you approach your performance to ensure that gritty, authentic Chicago soul translates through the speakers?
0: I'm assuming this maybe is just the tone of my voice. I was inspired by artists who had powerful voices, and they used their voice in a multitude of ranges and ways, and,
2: right.
0: And I just tried to incorporate that in what I do in general. And like I said, just being inspired by Chicago artists, that I could just pair the two things together and it translated well, in my opinion, on the track.
2: I dig that. Now, of course, you're an integral part of the collective, and that, of course, means carrying the torch for the city's musical legacy. What does it mean to you personally to protect and elevate the street soul sound in an era crowded, honestly, by so many different subgenres? It's a lot of stuff out there.
0: It means the world to me because I'm Chicago. It's, I ain't gonna curse. I'm Chicago as ever, though. Like, I love Chicago. I love the South Side, I love the West Side. I love Chicago so much. I named my son Shy. So,
2: okay.
0: So protecting and uplifting the city is something I take very serious.
2: All right. Interesting. Chicago was one of my bucket list places to visit. My wife had a work training, and they flew her out there. And we used some points. I'm like, I get to go to Chicago. I got one 24-hour period that I just walked around downtown. I walked over to the United Center. Of course, the Jordan statue was closed off because of some event, which made me mad because I wanted to see the Jordan statue. But I have to make it back out there at some point. I need more than just one day. I did get a Lou Malnati's pizza. I had, it was the one with the layer of sausage over the whole top of it. Oh, best pizza ever. That was nice. Now, Chicago,
3: oh, man.
2: I'm coming back someday for like a week. I got to check it all out. I went to Navy Pier and bought some sunglasses. Oh, man, that one day, it stuck with me. That was 8 years ago.
3: You got to try Giordano's, man.
2: Okay.
3: Come back.
2: All right, Malnati's was nice, so whatever recommendations you have, I'll communicate when I'm coming that way. We'll go get some pizza.
3: Okay.
2: So,
3: I got you.
2: So, Cuzzo, let's see, how would you describe the family heritage of this collective, like the whole dynamic of it? How is it from your perspective? How you originally met Pay and Johnny P.
0: Like you said, we met at my, he called it Undorthy, I call it Unglissa, because Pay's my second cousin, which means we share great grandparents. Our grandparents are brothers and sisters. Margaret's son, then you had Dorothy, which they call her little sister, little sister. His grandfather, Pompey, was paper of a baby brother. And when Dorothy passed in December of 2009,
2: right.
0: I don't even know because I talked to my grandmother this morning after I spoke to you. She told me it was December 2009. So in December 2009, we had the funeral. I knew all of Dorothy's children. I didn't get a chance to meet Pompey, like my Uncle Pompey and all come up from his branch of the tree. And I pay at the service, and I was actually taken aback because I'm not mistaken. P sang at the funeral for on Dorothy, and
2: all right.
0: I did, because at the time, like, I didn't know what he looked like, but I knew the voice. Like, his, like, you can't, it's like Nate Dogg, you can't mix
2: right.
0: it. You know Johnny P when you hear Johnny P. And like you said, our cousin Wayne and Ken Ken, Famo, they the ones who introduced me to him as well. And my father introduced me to Pei's father, which is also named Pompey. And we all connected, got to talking, and me and Cuz connected. He wanted to do a group at the time, but I was signed to an indie label at the moment where I couldn't actually be a part of the group the way we wanted to do, but I helped with the writing on some of the songs. But yeah, and P has three nephews who's our second cousins as well. So P nephews right. are our cousins. Like, yeah. P's sister had three children with our cousin.
3: Yeah.
2: Speaking of Johnny P, so for you, Tone Cuzzo, what is the most definitive thing way that you would describe working on music with him? Like a phrase or just an outlook of what it was like to work with him? You personally.
0: Yeah, my experience might be a little different from theirs because I'm a little younger than these guys, and I grew up. I grew up as fans, so to sit down and watch, in my opinion, the Chicago Nate Dogg work.
2: Right.
0: That was the best day I could have asked for. Because if I'm not mistaken, I might have been 19 at the time.
2: Okay.
0: So it was like to be able to be a part of it for me was like a fan getting to live out a dream. I enjoyed it thoroughly.
2: I can relate from a producer-engineer standpoint. The big thing for me as a fan and somebody that came to my home studio and I was working on Selly Cell. I listened, okay. I wore his albums out, and then one of my groups that they said, we're getting Selly on a feature, and here comes Selly Cell. He's in my little bedroom studio at the time. And yeah, it's interesting when you get to actually, and now it's just Marcellus, like, hey, whatever.
0: Yeah.
2: But it's always interesting to get to then work with them and just see their workflow and just, yeah, yeah, yeah.
0: He made it look so effortless.
2: Oh, boy. Oh, yeah. Let's go ahead and hit them with This Is What It Sound Like. Who wants to speak on the record? Who produced it? Or was that the one that was produced by?
3: Yes. It's produced by Brad and Michael Ward.
2: Okay.
3: What It Sound Like. This is what it sounds like. Got Johnny P on there, the movement, myself, Brad, and featuring Tony Cuzzo.
2: All right. Going to hit him with this track right here on Happy Hour with DJ Loot. Having a great chat with the artists of The Movement, Pei, Never of Crucial Conflict, AK of Do or Die, and, of course, Tone Cuzzo. Go ahead and mute your microphones while it's playing, and we'll come back out and jump into some chatter with Never of Crucial Conflict. This is

0: Sopano. You're tuned in Happy Hour with DJ Lou. 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
1: Shout out Tony Soprano. AI Tony Soprano. All right. Hey, it's a tool. I use it. You wouldn't believe you wouldn't believe the folks that do drops for me. All right, another amazing track. I was digging that. So, let's jump over to a little more of a deep dive with Never of Crucial Conflict. So you pioneered the rodeo and the chopper styles that put the West Side on the map and changed hip hop globally. How was your delivery and your approach to the mic evolved for this 2026 resurrection?
2: Well, I mean, like my delivery stayed polished. Like I stay in the ring with myself, brushing up, you know what I'm saying, and coming up with new ways to create new ways with the art, you know what I'm saying, and my craft, ways with the cadences and the delivery, you know, like I say, like a boxer in the ring, you know, you got to stay in that ring and stay strong and stay, you know, you got to stay sharp. Or you, right. You know, you might go in the ring if you ain't been practicing and you're going to get knocked out.
1: Uh-huh.
3: Yes, sir.
1: Great analogy.
2: You know, so I stay in the ring.
1: Now, All Black Everything brings you and AK together on the same record, of course, uniting two massive pillars of Chicago hip-hop. What made the movement the right collective to bring that to life?
2: Well, that go back to Johnny P again.
1: Right.
2: Like, Johnny P, he was like the bridge between all of this. You know, even though, like, you know, the Do or Dies and the Crucial Conflicts, we was out there, but we did do a record together once before. But on this angle, P brought us, he brought AK and he brought me in. You know what I'm saying? He introduced us to Pace. You know what I'm saying? And the whole idea, you know, it was called the movement. You know, it became the movement. You know, to get two legends on this track, and even had Johnny P, you know, on other songs too. But like. Yeah, the movement definitely was the right one.
1: What about looking at the younger generation of listeners that are discovering your specific influence, the larger legacy of Crucial Conflict? You got these new releases. What's the one thing you want them to understand about the foundation of the Midwest sound? Sometimes it's hard to get through to the young folks. They're in their own little zone, but yeah, let us know.
2: Yeah, it is. It might be kind of hard to get through to them sometime, but you know, with the young folk, I just want them to create originality, and they definitely got to know that, you know, in the era that we grew in, you had to be original. You know, you couldn't be a biter, you know,
1: right.
2: Anything, throw somebody else's ideas, you would get booed right out the, you know, off the stage with
1: yep.
2: it. So, you know, to the young folk, I would just encourage that they make original ideas, create a new, you know, walk a new walk, and make sure the foundation that you're walking on, it gotta be solid for anybody else to ride with you and roll down that road. You know, it gotta be a solid ground. You know, making it original, make original pieces, put your heart into your art, and have a solid ground.
1: Specifically about 24s, let's touch on that again. That track represents, of course, the historic meeting of two of massive Chicago legacies, the iconic sound of Johnny P.
2: And Have a Solid Ground.
1: Specifically about 24s, let's touch on that again. That track represents, of course, the historic meeting of two of massive Chicago legacies, the iconic sound of Johnny P., the energy of Never of Crucial Conflict.

0: design to this fashion where you have AK and me on the joint with the all black everything, or with the 24s where you have me and Johnny P on the joint with the movement as well. Like these collaborations have never been done in these ways, and the sound is like, it's clarity.
1: Something that I wanted to ask, and this is kind of a common thing to every area, like you have people biting sounds from areas and claiming, like the Bay Area especially, folks are like, oh, that's the Bay sound, and ripping off that. So, like, you and your brothers in Crucial Conflict shifted the culture with the rodeo style. Today we see elements of that. Like, it's all over the mainstream. It seems like the industry is mining Chicago for its sound. Maybe not giving proper credit to you guys. What are your thoughts on that?
0: As artists, we brush off of each other at times. You know, we brush off of, we grew up off of artists like Michael Jackson and Anita Baker's and all of these other great artists. Lucas Vandross and New Editions and all these great artists before us who showed us a path, and they was walking on some foundation, you know what I'm saying? So we created a foundation of our own, not knowing that it was going to be so attractive that the whole world was going to like more fancy about it and like try to do it and imitate and duplicate it and things of that nature, to the point where it's just oversaturated with a lot of things, you know. A lot of people might try to use the style or the chopper or the fast pace to it. You know, I mean, creativity is key, and they got inspired off of us. I'm happy to inspire people, but right, I still would like people to be original. You know, I don't mind people trying to do it. I don't mind people trying to do it, because it's going to lead them down a new path once they know that they can do that, or they're going to see something else they can do. So, be inspired. Keep being inspired. I don't mind.
1: I like it. I want to jump to AK of Do or Die. Ask you a few things about. Well, first, let me let you know how much I wore that dang Picture This album out. I still have it. I have my CDs. They're all worn out and scratched up. But man, I had that Killer Be Killed on loop. Probably played it about 10 times a day. That was my favorite track from that. But so you brought that signature Midnight Silk and the Po' Pimp lineage straight into the booth for All Black Everything. I heard that. Oh, boy. How does this new record bridge the gap between 90s and present day?
2: It actually doesn't bridge the gap. It gives people the opportunity to hear it in a different way.
1: Okay.
2: Right? You know, so I think bridging the gap is from the people, like the movement and Do or Die and Crucial Conflict coming together. I think that's a bridge of a gap. But when you make your music and the music is dope, I think the people, as they are saying right now, the people make the decision to make of dope music, right?
1: Yep.
2: So that alone just said a lot about the song. Sometimes when you make your music, the balance is the people make the decision.
1: I can see that. Yeah, that makes sense.
0: Yeah.
1: Now, of course, Do or Die has always had a cinematic, fast-paced element to storytelling. When it came to All Black Everything, how did you lock into the vision that Pay and the team were building when you heard the production for it?
2: When you hear a song, and you hear the verses, quite naturally, once you listen to it three or four times, you're like, okay, I know I could come into this pocket right here, right? So it's a dope song. So when you hear people just flowing on a song, and it's like, oh, okay. And Neva is like one of my favorite artists. Like, he's one of my favorite artists that's cold with the pen. You know what I'm saying? So
1: right,
2: just listening to the movement and Neva on, I was like, yeah, okay, let me let this verse, because this is dope. This is a dope song. And then they have Johnny P. And the other singer. What's the other guy's name?
3: because
2: they had

0: on. Oh, yeah,
1: Jay Harris,
0: dope, man. That alone was just super dope.
2: And of course, go ahead. And just the fact of Never of Crucial Conflict and AK coming together, that's, I'm trying to find an analogy out this way. I'm sure I could brainstorm and find something out like in my area in Cali, but what was it about the movement's vision that made it the right platform for such a historic meeting of the minds?
0: They've seen the vision already. They had the vision. They brought the vision to the table.
2: Right.
0: And when someone bringing the vision to the table, you can only just add your vision onto it, right? So if something is great, you add something great on top of it, like the Neville Crucial Conflict, the Do or Dies, the movement. Then you put Johnny P and Jay on that. Man, what you got? You got a mix up of great music that is speaking for itself right now.
2: Absolutely. Now, of course, the industry's been changing drastically over the decades. The movement's independent ground-up approach, it commands respect from legends like yourselves. How do you feel about that?
0: That's a good thing. I mean, when you can make music that bring legends into the game, that's saying that I'm going in the right direction, because usually 9 times out of 10, when you're a legend, you'll listen to some music and be like, no, I ain't jumping on that. You know, but when you hear something that you like and you know you like it, you jump on it, you be like, yeah, this is it. This is dope. You know, because you got to think about all of the music that was made way before we got to this point of making this song. You know, so all the hits that was made and all the joints that was made that people was like, yeah, I love that joint. So to hear that song and be like, okay, this is it right here. Yeah.
2: Right.
0: This is dope.
2: Now, of course, Do or Die didn't just participate in the Midwest movement. Of course, you laid the blueprint, honestly. Your Rap-A-Lot Records to pioneering that rapid-fire melodic flow. Modern artists are just eating that up. I love that kind of flow. I'm a big fan of that style. Quite honestly, if someone can rap fast and you can hear the words they're saying, and there's bars, I'm sold. Your DNA is all over the current landscape of hip hop. When you look at the industry right now, how does it feel knowing you represent the alpha and omega of Chicago rap? What still drives you to step in the booth and out rap competitors 3 decades later?
0: Just never losing the hunger, right? We did a song like 6, 7, 8 months ago with Chance the Rapper.
2: It
0: was
2: okay.
0: A big song called Ride. He had everybody in the song and things of that nature. And at first, when he sent the song, this is just a little story. At first, when he sent the song, we was listening to it like, but Velo was like, let's just put a verse on it. And so we put the verse on it, and the Ride song just took off. So it's really about staying in pocket and knowing that at the end of the day, being a legend in the music, you have to have the ear to also hear music ahead of time, too.
2: Okay. All right. I want to lean toward the future. Everyone in whatever order, speak on some of the solo projects, other stuff that y'all are working on musically. People want to know.
1: All right, I go first. The movement, we got 20 Falls that's coming out real soon.
2: Right.
1: And Johnny P on that. We also are looking at, well, not just 20 Falls. 20 Falls got an Atmos master on it, too. So,
2: yes.
1: People will be able to listen to it, you know, in that 3D type of listening, you know, that 7.1 Dolby. So, that's a big thing. Another thing we got, you know, we're doing the same thing with All Black Everything. We're going to put that Atmos Master onto that, too. And we also got a remix, a twist to All Black Everything that I've been holding to my chest that is also coming down the pipeline.
2: All right. Who's next?
3: I got an album a project I put out not too long ago that I think, you know, is a good listen, called Strictly Business, and I'm at the moment working on my 773 project.
2: All right. What about Never of Crucial Conflict? Upcoming personal music projects? Anything that needs to be mentioned?
4: Well, I mean, I stay in the ring. I stay in the ring spawn and working it out.
2: Right.
4: So, like, I'm working with a lot of other artists, you know, that are developing their craft as well and that are real creative. I'm teaming up with a lot of skillful, creative new artists that, hey, people better watch out for, because they've been paying attention to everybody and everything that's been going on before them. So,
2: right.
4: You know, I'm just trying to help guide them. And I'm actually on some actual projects with them. I actually got a group called The Cossos. We released a song called It Is What It Is. It's a female, male duo act. So, you know, go check out The Cossos. That's something I'm working on. The song It Is What It Is is out now.
2: Gotcha.
4: And also a cat by the name of Patrico Brown. Me and him got a joint called I Wonder. You can pull that up. You can find that. Like I said, I'm just working with a lot of individuals, old and new, you know. And I'm just trying to stay around music and everything about the creative processes with it.
2: It's the best way to do it. AK, anything else in the works for you on more just your own personal music? Anything that you haven't mentioned?
0: We got a. We have a do or die album in packaging right now. Should I?
2: Okay.
3: Okay.
2: I don't know if you. It looked like you froze at the end of that.
0: Bomb B. We working on CeeLo right now. CeeLo Green. So.
2: CeeLo.
0: We put the album together and. Finishing that up, and then we doing B-Lo got a solo album coming. I got a solo album coming. Now I got a solo album coming. So we just working, you know.
2: That's what you do. Just keep putting out music. That it doesn't have to be overcomplicated, but it sounds like everybody's got some great things in the works. And let's see. What I'll do is I'll give Pay my email address, and he can forward it on to y'all. And then any music that you want me to play on the radio show, or just let folks know, hey, so-and-so came out, there's a new project, I'll do my part. That's what I'm here for. So I'll have him disperse my number and email to y'all.
0: Thank you.
2: I have a segment that I do with all the guests. Now, there are four of you. I'll try to make it as quick as possible. It's a segment called This or That. So it should be about 5 minutes. I promise I'll expedite it as much as possible. But it does have an intro.
5: You can get with this or you can get with that. Or you can get with this or you can get with that. Or you can get with this or you can get with that.
2: All right. So, this or that. I have this list of two choice things, and I'll present it to y'all, and we'll just go in whatever order, and just let myself and the listeners know your favorite of the two. It can be both, could be neither, but I just know, not adding any third options of y'all's own. So, and we'll go through this real quick and then hit them with the links and we can get up out of here. So, the first one, you do have to pick one of these, though. Destination you'd move to permanently. Would you rather live forever in Las Vegas or San Diego?
3: I'm already in Vegas, so I'm going to go with Vegas.
2: Oh, you're in Vegas. Okay, you're staying put. Okay. AK, where are you? Which of those two are you going to live in?
0: Vegas.
2: Vegas. Yeah, I'm feeling I was going to say Vegas. San Diego's nice, though. I've been to both.
0: San Diego definitely nice.
2: let's see. Pay, which are you going to live in?
3: Man, I'm moving closer to my cousin, Joe. I'm going to Vegas.
2: Vegas? Never of Crucial Conflict. Where are you going?
4: I don't really remember being in. I'm sure we've been to San Diego, but I don't really remember. But I probably would say Vegas, too.
2: I would probably pick, because I'd stay in my own state and I love the beach, I would be in San Diego, because Vegas is just a few hours drive away. Well, maybe about 6 hours.
4: Okay.
2: let's see. Next one. activity you'd rather do? Would you rather go play racquetball or tennis? These are so random. Just bear with me. Racquetball or tennis? You know, racquetball with it's like squash with that rubber ball and you're in the little room. Yeah.
0: I take racquetball.
2: Racquetball.
3: I'm going with tennis, man. I don't know a whole lot about racquetball. I at least watch a little bit of tennis, so I'm going to roll with tennis.
2: Nice, nice. Pay?
1: Man, I'm gonna have to hit y'all with neither, bro.
2: Fine. No worries.
1: I can't do none of that.
2: I play and then who didn't answer that one? Never of Crucial Conflict.
4: I'll be doing tennis.
2: Tennis. Yeah, see, my problem with tennis is I play baseball and all these things where you're trying to hit it up and away, and I always hit those moon balls that just fly over the... No, I'm doing racquetball. Racquetball, of course, the problem is you get hit with that little rubber ball, you're going to have welts on you. Potato chip brand, Ruffles or Lay's?
0: Oh, man.
1: Man, that's what I was thinking. Woo! Ruffles.
2: Okay. Tezzo likes Ruffles. I'm saying
0: I'm gonna go with Lay's.
2: Sour cream and onion Lay's.
0: Come on, man. See, you talking my language.
2: There we go. And I'm rolling with Lay's.
1: Hey, the Lay's. I'm with the Lay's too, bro. My grandfather used to eat them like crazy.
4: Yeah, I'm Lay's too.
2: Yes. TV show, these are game shows. If you're going to sit down and watch Hollywood Squares or Wheel of Fortune?
1: Wheel of Fortune.
4: Yeah, Wheel of Fortune.
1: I watched Wheel of Fortune with my grandma.
0: Yeah, Wheel of Fortune.
2: Yep, yeah, Wheel of Fortune. It's just so classic, Vanna and what's his face and Pat Sajak, right? This isn't me adding a third option. I mean, nothing beats... The Price is Right, but Wheel of Fortune, let's go. Pet you'd rather have, a squirrel or a raccoon?
1: What?
2: Neither. Neither? You don't want to have a little squirrel as a pet?
3: They both rats, neither.
2: Okay. I think I'd have a raccoon because they got the opposable thumbs. They could play chess with you and whatever.
3: Tune in. Oh, thanks.
2: Roll that you would play. Give me that raccoon. Those things are crazy. Roll that you would play in a TV show or a movie. A vengeful parent out for revenge or a hero detective that probably catches the bad guy that the vengeful parent. I have a particular set of skills. Taken. Yeah.
0: Yeah. Yeah. Give me that.
4: Yeah.
0: I'll take that.
4: Yeah.
3: I think I can do better with a vengeful parent. I know how that feels. So.
2: Okay.
1: Yeah. Yeah. Me too. A vengeful parent definitely would be a better role.
2: All right. I think I'd do the same thing because I can already do his voice. I have a particular set of skills. Coke or Pepsi? This is the big one. Coke or Pepsi?
1: Pepsi.
0: I have a Coke any day.
2: Yeah, Coke. For me.
4: Neither. I don't do neither.
2: Yeah, I gave up soda for the most part actually a long time ago. I have that soda stream that you put whatever flavor you want in. Yeah, gets rid of all that crap and calories and all that. Well, that was this or that. Just a little kind of end on a little fun note. Let's hit them with everybody's links and any last things that y'all want to say, and we'll get up out of here. How about Pay go first? I'll name the order. Pay, where can they find you?
1: All right. So the easiest way to find me directly is on Instagram, and it's The Shy Movement. So that's DACHI Movement. And I pop right up.
2: All right.
1: Me with these glasses on. Yeah.
2: Never of Crucial Conflict. Where can they find you?
4: You can find me at Never of Crucial Conflict on Facebook and on Twitter and what's the other one? TikTok. And on Instagram, you can find me at Memphis Poe. That's POE. Memphis POE 77.
2: Gotcha. 77. That's my birth year. Oh, yeah. August 30th. AK of Do or Die, where can they find you?
0: Instagram, AK Do or Die. That's underscore before each one, AK underscore do, no, underscore through all of it. Blue check. The blue check. Not all the other ones, just the blue check.
2: Right, yes. You got me wanting to bust out the Do or Die CD. It's right over there.
0: Go for it.
2: I should see if it still plays. I'm sure it's probably too dirty and scratched up. I wore that thing out. Hey, big fan. Hey. And then last but not least, Tone Cuzzo, where can they find you?
3: The album Strictly Business on all social streaming platforms. I spelled it Strictly Business with a K. I know that's not the way you spell it, but I know EPMD had an album called Strictly Business, which I didn't want people not necessarily confusing the two, but I want them looking for Strictly Business, finding EPMD, so I spelled it differently. But I'm on Instagram, ARO_701. Just my name for Facebook, Antonio Rowe.
2: I'm actually jumping in to, or I'm sending everybody my email address to send any sort of info on anything, of course, music, releases, things to look for. I'll shout out whatever y'all have. Maybe if you're out this way doing a show, whatever, whatever. But there's my email. 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
3: I appreciate it. 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
4: My condolences for your loss.
2: Thank you. Yeah. It was sudden. She had some health things, and it was just instant. I was just working, and dang. But thank you. Yeah. All right. Ending the chat, and I'll be on next week with another awesome guest. Gone.
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1: Ready. Okay, go. Yo, what up? This is Max Caprice, and don't forget you're listening to OzCat Radio with Island Fett, with Golden Lady. Golden Lady, Golden Lady, I like to go there. Yo, Max Caprice, that's all.

I say East and Second Seas, this is Chronic saying, bless up the whole massive in Vallejo and the Golden Lady. Island Fed Show, King Selassie, I know. And I say Ascat Radio, boom, King Selassie.